To me that you know what you say about seeing me.

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Oh, you say you see me. Well, you don't want to see me. It has occurred to me that you don't see me. You don't want to see me. It has occurred to me that I should go right ahead. I'm gonna go ahead. I know you gonna go ahead. You gonna do what you gonna do. I know. See, I see you.

You know, many blacks served in the army during the Civil War. But these one-time slaves had no home to which they could return when the war was over. So as a result, Congress created four black regiments on July 28th, 1866. These guys, they were everyday people, cooks, farmers, horsemen, in general, roughnecks. Characters in a story that spans more than three decades of America's settlement of the West. Officially, they were the 9th and 10th Cavalry Regiments. But to those who knew them best, they were known with fear and respect.

Let's give this creative baptismal group a nice round of applause and let's get underway. Ladies and gentlemen, George Duke and Issa Capricorn.

Thank you. Thank you very much. Wow. That's called the Black Messiah. The Black Messiah. Composed by George Duke, our pianist. Yeah! Who knows how to show out every now and then. Wow. You know, he's a maniac. That's what's happening. George Duke. Black Messiah. Y'all hip to what the Black Messiah is all about, I'm sure. But what the... Anyhow, he's still waiting. George is. He's waiting for some kind of... You know, everybody needs to feel like, you know, when you have some belief that you're supposed to be encouraged somewhere along the way. Last time the Messiah showed up, he was cool, but he wasn't black. And, but that's all right, he should wait. Why not wait if you got some faith, you know? Hell, some folks have been waiting thousands of years for any kind of Messiah to show up that they can deal with, you know? George is very hip, as you know, look at him. Dig his cheeks standing up there smiling, you know. See? You can tell he's different, can't you? He's honestly laughing, you know. He doesn't have anything going, you know, image-wise. He's got to be pleasant or any such thing. He's just different.

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1: I'm Erie News Now meteorologist Tom DeVecchio. On this Saturday, well, most of the week, cloudy skies, warm and humid conditions. Might squeeze out a few drops of rain late in the day. Highs in the lower to mid-80s. There is a chance of showers and storms this evening. Better chances later tonight. Lows in the upper 60s. And for Sunday, wet day. Periods of showers and some thunderstorms. Some heavy downpours possible. Highs near 80 degrees. I'm meteorologist Tom DeVecchio on the Glenora Radio Network.
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1: I'm Erie News Now meteorologist Tom DeVecchio. On this Saturday, well, most of the week, cloudy skies, warm and humid conditions. Might squeeze out a few drops of rain late in the day. Highs in the lower to mid-80s. There is a chance of showers and storms this evening. Better chances later tonight. Lows in the upper 60s. And for Sunday, wet day. Periods of showers and some thunderstorms. Some heavy downpours possible. Highs near 80 degrees. I'm meteorologist Tom DeVecchio on the Glenora Radio Network.
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1: I'm Erie News Now meteorologist Tom DeVecchio. On this Saturday, well, mostly cloudy skies, warm and humid conditions, might squeeze out a few drops of rain late in the day, highs in the lower to mid-80s. There is a chance of showers and storms this evening, better chances later tonight, lows in the upper 60s. And for a Sunday, wet day, periods of showers and some thunderstorms, some heavy downpours possible, highs near 80 degrees. I'm meteorologist Tom DeVecchio on the Glenora Radio Network.
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1: NBC News Radio. I'm Rob Martier. A gunman is dead along with multiple others after shots rang out near an In-N-Out Burger in Twin Falls, Idaho earlier today. Twin Falls Police Chief Matthew Hicks could not confirm the exact death toll when speaking to the media. It had previously been reported that at least three people were killed and others injured. Posting on social media, Idaho Governor Brad Little asked residents to keep the Twin Falls community in their prayers. U.S. embassies in the Middle East are spreading the message to American citizens to be prepared to leave the region due to the unpredictable Iranian regime. An advisory from the U.S. embassy in Saudi Arabia says citizens should exercise caution and be prepared for flight cancellations, airspace closures, and potential travel disruptions if there's an escalation in hostilities. An ex-Illinois sheriff's deputy convicted of killing an unarmed African-American woman is denied early release from prison. Sean Grayson appeared before the Prisoner Review Board on Friday seeking a medical release, but his request was denied in a 3-0 vote. Grayson shot Sonia Massey inside her home in 2024 after she called authorities to report a possible prowler. He was seeking a release because of a cancer diagnosis. Former Vice President Kamala Harris thinks a bigger Supreme Court might be just what America needs. Speaking Friday at the National Urban League Conference in Nashville, the one-time Democratic presidential nominee said, quote, "We need to revisit the point of expanding the court to 13 justices, just like we have 13 district courts." Harris was also pressed during the event about her plans for the future and whether she might make another run for the White House. She insisted she's focused on the upcoming midterms and hasn't made a decision about 2028. She did say, however, she's thinking about it. Rob Martier, NBC News Radio.
2: I'm Erie News Now meteorologist Tom DeVecchio. On this Saturday, well, most of the week, cloudy skies, warm and humid conditions, might squeeze out a few drops of rain late in the day, highs in the lower to mid-80s. There is a chance of showers and storms this evening. Better chances later tonight. Lows in the upper 60s. And for Sunday, wet day. Periods of showers and some thunderstorms. Some heavy downpours possible. Highs near 80 degrees. I'm meteorologist Tom DeVecchio on the Glenora Radio Network.
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that mirror a minute. 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
1: NBC News Radio, I'm Jim Forbes. A waiting game is playing out in the Middle East with word that new U.S. military strikes against Iran could begin sometime this weekend. The Wall Street Journal says President Trump has ordered the military to carry out new strikes intended to convince Tehran to surrender. Other outlets are reporting that the strikes, should they occur, could be the harshest campaign to date against energy infrastructure in Iran, including oil refineries and power plants. Shots were fired near an In-N-Out Burger in Twin Falls, Idaho, earlier Saturday in what authorities called an active shooter situation. Twin Falls Police Chief Matthew Hicks says the suspected gunman is dead, along with multiple other fatalities. He could not confirm the exact toll. Earlier, reports say at least three people had been killed and two others injured. Chief Hicks noted that they believe the threat to the community is now over. There is yet another lawsuit to stop the state-mandated Ten Commandments displays in public school classrooms. Lisa Carton has the very latest.
2: A group of Houston area moms argue that the law violates the Texas Constitution. They point to a parental rights amendment that voters approved last November. It reads that parents have the right to make decisions concerning the child's upbringing. The lawsuit, which was filed Thursday, does not have a hearing scheduled. The plaintiffs are asking for a temporary restraining order against the three districts from displaying the Ten Commandments before their school years begin next month. I'm Lisa Carton.
1: And the Lindsey Clancy murder trial resumes on Monday in Massachusetts. On Friday, the jury visited Clancy's former home, where she allegedly strangled her three young children and attempted to take her own life back in 2023. They then returned to the courtroom to hear from more witnesses. Clancy claims she was suffering from postpartum psychosis. I'm Jim Forbes.
3: I'm Erie News Now meteorologist Tom DeVecchio. On this Saturday, well, most of the week, cloudy skies, warm and humid conditions, might squeeze out a few drops of rain late in the day, highs in the lower to mid-80s. There is a chance of showers and storms this evening, better chances later tonight, lows in the upper 60s. And for Sunday, wet day, periods of showers and some thunderstorms, some heavy downpours possible, highs near 80 degrees. I'm meteorologist Tom DeVecchio on the Glenora Radio Network.
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1: NBC News Radio, I'm Jim Forbes. President Trump says Iran has been spared from attack for now. In a Saturday evening post on Truth Social, Trump said, quote, "We have just been asked by Iran and other Middle Eastern countries to hold off any attack." He said he agreed to do so in order to get a deal done quickly that would include the, quote, "immediate, complete, and total opening of the Hormuz Strait and an end to Iran's nuclear threat." When the president made clear that the U.S., quote, in his words, was locked and loaded and ready to go against the Islamic Republic of Iran at levels of military terror, strength, and power not seen since World War II. He said he called off a planned attack, and that was the best thing, quote, for the future benefit of the world. Trump said Israel is on board with the latest course of action. An active shooter situation has been resolved after shots were fired near an In-N-Out Burger in Twin Falls, Idaho, earlier Saturday. Twin Falls Police Chief Matthew Hicks says the suspected gunman is dead, along with multiple other fatalities. He could not confirm the exact toll. Early reports say at least three people had been killed and two others injured. And former Vice President Kamala Harris thinks a bigger Supreme Court might be just what America needs. Rob Martier has this story.
2: The one-time Democratic presidential nominee said,
3: "We need to revisit the point of expanding the court to 13 justices like we have 13 district courts."
2: There's just one problem. According to uscourts.gov, there are 94 district or trial courts that are called U.S. district courts. There are, in fact, 13 appellate courts that sit below the U.S. Supreme Court. She was pressed on whether she intends on running in 2028, and she said she's thinking about it. I'm Rob Martier.
1: And I'm Jim Forbes.
4: I'm Erie News Now meteorologist Tom DeVecchio. On this Saturday, well, mostly cloudy skies, warm and humid conditions, might squeeze out a few drops of rain late in the day, highs in the lower to mid-80s. There is a chance of showers and storms this evening. Better chances later tonight, lows in the upper 60s. And for Sunday, wet day, periods of showers and some thunderstorms, some heavy downpours possible, highs near 80 degrees. I'm meteorologist Tom DeVecchio on the Glenora Radio Network.
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1: NBC News Radio, I'm Jim Forbes. There are multiple fatalities after what authorities are describing as an active shooter incident near an In-N-Out Burger in Twin Falls, Idaho. Updating the media on Saturday's shooting, Twin Falls Police Chief Matthew Hicks said he was unable to confirm earlier reports that at least three people had been killed and two others injured in Saturday's shooting. He did say, however, the gunman was deceased and there is no further threat to the community. President Trump says he's calling off an attack on Iran for now in order to get a deal done. In a Saturday evening post on Truth Social, Trump said, quote, "We have just been asked by Iran and other Middle Eastern countries to hold off any attack." He said he agreed to do so in order to get a deal done quickly that would include, quote, "the immediate, complete, and total opening of the Hormuz Strait and an end to Iran's nuclear threat." WNBA star Brittany Griner and her wife, Sherelle Griner, are calling it quits. Lisa Carton has the very latest.
2: The Atlanta Journal-Constitution reports the former Atlanta Dream player filed for divorce from her wife in Georgia's Fulton County on Thursday. The Griners, who have been married since 2018, share a two-year-old son. Court documents show the couple separated on July 24th, with Brittany Griner saying their marriage was irretrievably broken. The divorce comes years after the basketball star served prison time in Russia for allegedly carrying vape cartridges and cannabis oil in her luggage. I'm Lisa Carton.
1: And Tom Holland's latest summer blockbuster was spoiled yet again following the leak of a high-quality bootleg of The Odyssey on X last week. Spider-Man Brand New Day was leaked Friday morning on the social media platform. The movie reached millions of accounts before it was taken down later that day. In spite of the short-lived leak, Friday marked a record-breaking opening day. I'm Jim Forbes.
3: I'm Erie News Now meteorologist Tom DeVecchio. On this Saturday, well, most of the week, cloudy skies, warm and humid conditions, might squeeze out a few drops of rain late in the day, highs in the lower to mid-80s. There is a chance of showers and storms this evening, better chances later tonight, lows in the upper 60s. And for Sunday, wet day, periods of showers and some thunderstorms, some heavy downpours possible, highs near 80 degrees. I'm meteorologist Tom DeVecchio on the Glenora Radio Network.
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1: He restoreth my soul. 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But sometimes the soul doesn't get the notice. It has a hole in it due to things that's happened in the past. Hurt, abuse, molestation. But we want to speak to you today and tell you that God wants to heal the hole in your soul. Some people's actions are not because their spirit is wrong, but it's because the past has left a hole in their soul. May this wisdom help you get over your past and remind you that God wants to heal the hole in your soul.

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So I'm speaking for all of you listening, starting here, starting now. The things that hurt you in the past won't control your future. Starting now.

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1: NBC News Radio, I'm Jim Forbes. President Trump is backing down on his threat to attack Iran. Trump had reportedly threatened to attack Iran's energy infrastructure sometime over the weekend in an effort to convince Tehran to surrender. In a post last night on social media, however, Trump said, quote, "We have just been asked by Iran and other Middle Eastern countries to hold off on any attack, and he agreed to do so in order to get a deal done quickly that would include the, quote, immediate, complete, and total opening of the Hormuz Strait and an end to Iran's nuclear threat." He added that Israel is on board with the latest course of action. Former Vice President Kamala Harris thinks a bigger Supreme Court might just be what America needs. Rob Martier has this story.
2: The one-time Democratic presidential nominee said,
3: "We need to revisit the point of expanding the court to 13 justices like we have 13 district courts."
2: There's just one problem. According to uscourts.gov, there are 94 district or trial courts that are called U.S. district courts. There are, in fact, 13 appellate courts that sit below the U.S. Supreme Court. She was pressed on whether she intends on running in 2028, and she said she's thinking about it.
1: And President Trump is not happy about the Justice Department's decision to drop charges against a former Olympian accused of vandalizing the Washington, D.C. reflecting pool. Trump wrote on social media last night, quote, "I disagree 100% with Jeanine Pirro, the U.S. District Attorney of Columbia, on the reflecting pool, and claim the case was, quote, obviously vandalism." Pirro filed a motion Friday to dismiss charges against former Olympian David Hearn after prosecutors determined the damage was already done. I'm Jim Forbes.
4: I'm Erie News Now meteorologist Tom DeVecchio. On this Saturday, well, mostly cloudy skies, warm and humid conditions, might squeeze out a few drops of rain late in the day, highs in the lower to mid-80s. There is a chance of showers and storms this evening, better chances later tonight, lows in the upper 60s. And for Sunday, wet day, periods of showers and some thunderstorms, some heavy downpours possible, highs near 80 degrees. I'm meteorologist Tom DeVecchio on the Glenora Radio Network.
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I

0: your spiritual nourishment, and I'm hoping that we can present to you a meal that will whet your appetite to continue to further pursue your spiritual education, as it were. Again, we have an outstanding recipe. It's coming from my Sunday School Commentary, which is the Sunday School Commentary. It's based on International Lesson Series. Okay. And the authors have chosen a recipe from the Book of John, the books of John, as it were. We'll be beginning with John chapter 11, verses 14 through 16. We'll transition to John chapter 14, verses 5 through 8. Then John chapter 20, verses 24 through 29. And conclude with John 21, verses 1 through 2. So it's a golden corral, if you would, smorgasbord that's available for you. And I'm sure that while not all, there is a specific word or a specific portion that has been intended for you, and it is my privilege and pleasure to transmit it. So again, Thomas, the honest doubter, we'll hear a short medley compilation. It's required calling just the majesty and the power of our Lord, and that we're invited to hold on to God's unchanging hand. We'll be back after this medley, an appetizer, if you would, and a brief word from our sponsors. So again, Grand Rising, and thank you all for tuning in.
1: So I like them old songs. I like them old rockin' saints. You know, makes me think of them saints with them little hats on. Sometimes they had little nets. I guess to keep the hair together. Them women wore them stockings you couldn't see through, you know, them white. You know about it, Ella Vincent. And they was always, and see, we were an oppressed people, pressed on the job, oppressed in the home, not much money, very little, if any, education, and low caste. I mean, God has brought us from a long way. Some of y'all know that. Especially Pentecostal people, you know. We you know, God had to go among those who were not too proud to say Rosa Handoloba, Yitililio, and didn't know what they was talking about. And rolling in the dust and doing some of those things they did. I remember they used to kind of froth at the mouth, and they'd bring toilet paper in there when they was telling us they was getting purged. And I was thinking, Lord, don't purge me, but you know. And we were fasting and praying, and none of us had very much money, and we didn't have anything in the promise of our future but Jesus. And some of them old saints used to stand up in testimony service. It looked like the Lord would just give them songs just hot off the wire. They maybe out of their prayer life. You know Ella Braggs, what was happening there. Something way down on the inside. One of them old mamas would get up and sing a song, and they'd look right at you and say,

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4: Currently 6:25 in the a.m., and we're inside our lesson, Thomas, the Honest Doubter. Again, I'll be borrowing liberally, I might add, from my Sunday school commentary. And we're inside the scriptures of John 11, John 14, John 20, and John. Okay, I'll be beginning with John chapter 11, verse 14. But first, of course, I must just say, Heavenly Father, thank you for allowing me safe passage and traveling mercies to once more be in this place. And you found me. You were gracious enough to grant me the opportunity to be a vessel to be used by you and to present your word to those who may hear, listen, and indeed heed your word. I thank you and I praise you for all the magnificence of your will. And as it's displayed, I did it. I thank you that I'm able to wake up this morning. I'm here. And I'm alive, and I thank you so much for that, Father. In Jesus' name, I praise you and thank you. Amen. Yes, Thomas the Honest Doubter. Beginning at John 11, verse 14, and it reads, I'm reading from the NIV version. John 11, 14 says, so then he told them plainly, Lazarus is dead. And for your sake, I am glad I was not there so that you may believe. But let us go to him. Then Thomas, also known as Didymus, said to the rest of the disciples, let us also go that we may die with him. We transition on now to John 14, verses 5 through 8. John 14, verses 5 through 8. Verse 5 reads, Thomas said to him, Lord, we don't know where you are going, so how can we know the way? And Jesus answered, I am the way and the truth and the life. No one comes through the Father except through me. If you really know me, you will know my Father as well. From now on, you do know him and have seen him. Philip said, Lord, show us the Father, and that will be enough for us. We transition now to John 20, verse 24. John 20, verse 24 reads as such. Now Thomas, also known as Didymus, one of the 12, was not with the disciples when Jesus came. So the other disciples told him, we have seen the Lord. But he said to them, unless I see the nail marks in his hands and put my fingers where the nails were and put my hands into his side, I will not believe. A week later, his disciples were in the house again, and Thomas was with them. Though the doors were locked, Jesus came and stood among them and said, peace be with you. Then he said to Thomas, put your finger here, see my hands. Reach out your hand and put it into my side. Stop doubting and believe. Thomas said to him, my Lord and my God. Then Jesus told him, because you have seen me, you have believed. Blessed are those who have not seen and yet have believed. Afterward, Jesus appeared again to his disciples by the Sea of Galilee. It happened this way. Simon Peter, Thomas, also known as Didymus, Nathanael from Cana in Galilee, and the sons of Zebedee, and two other disciples were together. I read for your spiritual consideration these verses from the good word of the Lord. John 11, 14, 16, John 14, 5 through 8, John 20, 24 through 29, and John 21, verses 1 through 2. And certainly the word of the Lord is blessed, and may it continue to have a blessing for those who have heard, and even more so those who have followed and done his word. Amen. So again, listeners, it is certainly a privilege and a pleasure to be here and go into this word about Thomas, the honest doubter. I guess an honest doubter is one who they have reservations sometimes. We all have doubts. We all have sometimes our faith can waver because as we focus more on what we see. But then truly, sometimes we don't even believe. We tend to doubt what we see and want some other further evidence in our mind, in our mind's eye, to grasp and hold on to the will of the Lord spiritually. You know, there's a saying when people say, I'll believe it when I see it. Okay, but again, the question would be, is seeing the same as believing? But some of us require, as such in Thomas's case, require physical proof. Our unifying lesson principle tells us, in the face of doubts, many people will seek out solid evidence or proof. What source of evidence is persuasive enough to address our doubt? John indicated that after Thomas received evidence from Jesus, his doubts were relieved and his faith was restored. Our lesson objective this day is that upon the completion of this lesson, you and I as students will be able to do the following.

assess Thomas's role in the pattern of Christian discipleship that passes from one faithful witness to the next. Consider the role of doubting and questioning for one's own faith. What is the role that doubt? It's one thing to doubt and require evidence, certainly, but it's another thing that once you hear that evidence, once you are able to see that evidence as food proof, some things aren't fit. When you limit your faith, the power of your faith, to the realm of the physical, to what your human frame is willing to accept, you are seriously diminishing power, because faith itself tells us that faith is to believe in that which is yet unseen. And so if you base your faith on what you can see, you're automatically negating it, if you follow me. It doesn't matter if you see it sometimes, because you're not going to believe, and belief is the fuel and the engine that drives your faith. They work hand in hand, faith and belief. So it puts yourself and your spirituality in somewhat of a dilemma. We should practice telling our testimony to others. We should practice telling our testimony to others. You know, Thomas has come down through the centuries as a typical pessimist and skeptic. Some authorities believe the epithet Didymus referred to his doubting propensities, since some versions of that word make it sound means double-minded. Your doubt can also add to confusion. It's a very slippery slope when doubt and doubt alone is your faith and your spirituality is conditionally approved by you under the condition of what you can physically or humanly comprehend or feel. It's something to be said for that, and it can cause us problems. But again, these were times when Jesus, this was all in the beginning. We have the opportunity, and we have we're in a position where we can look back. We have the opportunity of, what do they call it, hindsight, as it were. Our introduction today, our authors are telling us about John's unique writings, because John, as the author of this scripture, he comes at it from a different perspective in terms of John's Gospels, and I'm reading here from our commentary. It says, John's Gospel gives a wealth of knowledge concerning Jesus' life and ministry. Much of what is written in this book is not included in the Synoptic Gospels, which share many stories and language. His work is considered the simplest yet most profound of the four Gospels. He stands alone, emphasizing a unique aspect of Jesus' life. The purpose of the fourth Gospel is to demonstrate Jesus of Nazareth as the Christ or Messiah and the Son of God. John writes so that his readers will believe that Jesus is the Savior of the world. All who believe in him shall have eternal life. Other unique features of John's writings by comparison to the other Gospels is the absence of a genealogy, any record of a genealogy, you know, tracing the family line, if you would. Any record of Jesus' birth, childhood, temptations, transfiguration, the appointment of disciples, parables, his ascension, nor does he mention the Great Commission.
John was focused and purpose-driven. He showcased Jesus as the incarnated Word and successfully showed that his teachings were tied to his infallible actions. He walked it and talked it, and he talked it and walked it. So it successfully showed through John's gospel shows that Jesus was successful in that his teachings, what he said, were tied to his infallible actions, what he did. John shows Jesus as fully human and fully God. Upon John's completion of this book, he presented a last beatitude that extends to all generations. Again, he says, blessed are they who have not seen and yet have believed. That's right there in our scripture today, for chapter 20, verse 29. He said, but the authors also include, but thank God, there is room for those who still say, I'll see it when I believe it.

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2: You're here once again at Sunday Morning Gospel inside the Trinity Cafe. My name is Brother Edward, and our meal today, our spiritual sustenance, is titled Thomas, the Honest Doubter, a topic that dwells into Thomas's I'll believe it when I see it, I touch it and feel it attitude toward the resurrection and the return of Jesus. But Thomas, in our title, it tells us that Thomas requires physical proof. It tells us here in John chapter 20, verse 24, it says, "Now Thomas, also known as Didymus, one of the 12, was not with the disciples when Jesus came." Keep in mind there, listening, he wasn't there when Jesus came. So the other disciples told him, "We have seen the Lord." These were the other disciples that he had broken bread with, that he experienced with, that he had witnessed the greatness and miracles that Jesus performed. He had heard his teachings for himself together with them. But they told him, "We have seen the Lord." But he said to them, "Unless I see the nail marks in his hands and put my finger where the nails were and put my hands into his side, I will not believe." It tells us here again in our scripture as we further dive into the lesson. There was also where Thomas said, told him, so Jesus told him plainly that Lazarus is dead. He was speaking about the death of his good friend Lazarus. He says, "Lazarus is dead, and for your sake, and I'm glad I was not there, so that you may believe, but let us go to him." Then Thomas, also known as Didymus, said to the rest of the disciples, "Let us also go that we may die with him." Thomas said to him, "Lord, we don't know where you are going, so how can we know the way?" As you can see, there is a propensity to be double-minded, to second guess, to always have doubts, always need not necessarily clarity, but in his own mind, he has to come to grips with what he wants to believe based on the conditional. It's always conditional with Thomas, as it seems here. And Jesus answered, "I am the way and the truth and the life," which in terms, if you're following Jesus, it's not up for you to trust him and where he is going. He will tell you where you are going when you need to know and when you need to get there. you can't know something until you've actually either and or read it or experienced it. So again, Thomas said, Lord, we don't know where you are going. So how can we know the way? And Jesus answered, I am the way and the truth and the life. No one comes to the Father except through me. If you really know me, you will know my Father as well. From now on, so you do know him and have seen him. Thomas, just to take a look into one of the points of the story. Thomas, in the author's state, is mentioned in the Synoptic Gospels only in the lists of the disciples. That would be Matthew, Mark, Luke, and also in Acts. And John, of course. Thomas emerges in John's Gospel connected with the great mysteries of Christ's glorification. Now, keep in mind, Thomas in Aramaic means Teoma, and in Greek, Didymus, which means twin. John 11, verse 16, references Thomas and is called the twin. Getting my place here. There is a book called The Gospel of Thomas that is included in apocryphal literature, but not in the official New Testament canon as we see. There is an interesting, the authors let us know that there's an interesting YouTube clip giving a brief rationale for why the Gospel of Thomas is not listed among the canonical books of the Bible. Thomas has come down through the centuries as a typical pessimist and skeptic. Some authorities believe the epithet Didymus referred to his doubting nature, since some versions render it double-minded. Didymus is double-minded. John 14, verses 5 through 8. John 14, verses 5 through 8, which is a part of our is part of our lesson, you know, lesson scriptural reading today, our recipe, if you would, is a part of the I am statements that reveal Jesus as the source of life, abundant grace, and the very presence of God. There's nothing uncertain about the disciples' present or future because of their relationship with Jesus. Scholars have commented on the designation of Thomas that signifies twin, as meaning double, like double-minded. So leading to the characterization of him as a doubter. The reputation is not entirely fair, however, as it presupposes that Thomas's questions and requests for evidence were extreme or his disbelief was unwarranted. Consider, the disciples did not know Jesus would return to life. Thomas's desire for proof did not make him a typical skeptic, because he alone, among the other disciples, had yet to see Jesus. One could suppose that he's just considering the enormous and disastrous ordeal they had just went through, to see the Savior, who they thought their Messiah, their Lord and Savior, be beaten, cruelly beaten, and supposedly left for dead. And then, so one can give him a little grace, because he decided he wanted proof. But keep in mind, though, that there's something that has to come along with belief and your faith. There's something that you have, particularly when you find that he was with Jesus. I mean, he was with him. He observed him and he saw him and he knew of him. But again, he just needed further proof after himself. He wanted to see Jesus.

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4: We believe in miracles, and my hat off and salute to Sonia and her presenters as they further go in speaking, as they put it, truth to power, and also extending an invitation that if you have some ideas or something else that you'd like to hear, you as her part of their audience, you're welcome to share that with them. And so I find that certainly the word in our lesson today, I find it's apropos in that we share our experiences. Matter of fact, we are charged with sharing our experiences and bearing witness to the greatness of God and what he's done for us. Thomas, the honest doubter, is the name of our meal this morning. And particularly I'm looking here in the scripture of John chapter 20. I'm looking here inside John chapter 20. And particularly the verses 24 through 29, where it says, Now Thomas, also known as Didymus, one of the 12, was not with the disciples when Jesus came. So the other disciples told him, We have seen the Lord. But he said to them, Unless I see the nail marks in his hands and put my finger where the nails were and put my hand into his side, I will not believe. I find two interesting points there in terms of he wasn't there. We all have an opportunity to be there, if you would, meaning to hear the word and to believe and build and continue to build upon our relationship with God. We have the wherewithal to do that. But if we do not do so, if we do not open the door, when God knocks and we do not open the door and let him in and give him the respect that is due any visitor or our neighbor and give him the respect that is due him and continue to lead, to heed, and then that heeding of the word becomes your deeding of the word, then whose fault is that? And why is it conditional that God has to make an active, God has to pursue you, when in truth he's already done what he said he was going to do? So for Thomas to say that, to reply to them, his comrades, is something indeed. Again, it says Thomas was specific about what it would take to believe their account of what they had seen and experienced. Except I shall see in his hands the print of the nails and put my finger into the print of the nails and thrust my hand into his side, I will not believe. He outlined the conditions he needed to believe, which extended beyond sight to include touch. Though the witnesses had been trusted comrades, their words were not impactful enough for Thomas to take as absolutes. His lack of belief did not nullify the truth of what the disciples had shared. Dear listeners, and this is a highlight moment, so it is with us as we engage in evangelistic ministry. Not all will believe our report, but it is incumbent upon us. It is incumbent upon us to share the glory of God anyway. Again, a highlight moment, and please use your utensils. And those of you students that know me, if you ever see me and you need a highlighter, I have extra. I will give you one whenever I can. Because again, it tells us it is incumbent upon us. Jesus would say, "Verily, I tell you that it is incumbent upon us to share the glory of God anyway." God's church must go forward with the word. Thomas heard the word but chose not to believe us. He could not share in the joy of the risen King. He had missed an opportunity to have his fears calmed by the Lord.

0: again, keep in mind here, some words have good meaning exactly. It says, Thomas heard the word, but chose not to believe it. He could not share in the joy of the risen King. He had missed an opportunity to have his fears calmed by the Lord. He missed the assignment to go out into the world, and most importantly, he missed receiving the gift of the Holy Ghost, of the Holy Spirit. The Bible tells us not to forsake the assembling of ourselves together. It's said quite specifically there in Hebrews 10:25. In doing so, especially post-pandemic, now we've seen what the pandemic could do, there is a risk of missing out on so much joy, peace, praise, and worship. Thomas's demand suggests that he perhaps listened to what Jesus had said regarding his resurrection, but had not actually heard and fully comprehended what Jesus said. For as Jonah was 3 days and three nights in the belly of the great fish, so will the Son of Man be 3 days and three nights in the heart of the earth. It's in Matthew 12:40. So he told him, he told him what was to come. We'll be back after these messages. Keep it here at 90.5 WERG, Sunday Morning Gospel.
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2: 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Keynote speaker, Bishop Daryl Cummings, on Saturday, August 8th, a Saturday morning walk of praise from 8 to 9 a.m. at the Summit, Hour of Power, Praise and Worship with Apostle Garney Davis, Pastor Vicki Jones, and a picnic and fellowship to close out. For additional information, Pastor Tyrone Clark, 814-602-0585.
0: We're here inside Continuing Education. I'm Brother Ed Word. We're inside our lesson, which is titled Thomas, the Honest Doubter. The Honest Doubter. It's a topic that dwells on the saying of, I'll believe it when I see it. And the question is seeing the same as believing? Further looking again, when we look at Thomas, chapter 21, and we look at verses 1 and 2, it says, afterward, Jesus appeared again to his disciples by the Sea of Galilee. It happened this way. Simon Peter, Thomas, also known as Didymus, Nathanael from Cana in Galilee, the sons of Zebedee, and two other disciples were together. Some find a clue, the author state here, to Thomas's post-crucifixion relationship to the community in verses 22, which is where the disciples were receiving the Spirit. Verse 23, which is about forgiving and retaining the sin of others. And verse 24, Thomas's absence. Some conjecture that Thomas had separated himself from the group after Jesus's death. Some conjecture or some pose a theory that Thomas had separated himself from the group after Jesus' death. Further, they surmise, given the disciples' Spirit-given commission to forgive and reconcile, Thomas returned on the eighth day for a challenging discussion about reconciliation. However, there is no proof of this. Jesus appeared personally and in the flesh to several people on the day of his resurrection. It's noted throughout the gospel. You can look at Matthew 2, verses 1 through 10, and even John 20, verses 1 through 23. There's plenty about those appearances on the day of his resurrection. Even so, doubts lingered and would continue to linger over the weeks ahead. The most articulate of these comes from the Apostle Thomas, these doubts. His response to the disciples' assertion, we have seen the Lord, that he would need to see and examine for himself, is where the derogatory phrase doubting Thomas's originates. So they gave the term doubting Thomas because of his response to the disciples telling him that they had seen the Lord arisen. But he didn't want to take their word for it, so to speak. He needed proof, physical proof of his own. There's something to be said about that. Again, when you as a person try to dictate the terms of your relationship with the Spirit of God, it sounds kind of different when you say it out loud again. This is just, again, what we do here at the Trinity Cafe is food for thought, if you would. But again, so it continues here, the authors continue, so even so doubts lingered and will continue over the weeks ahead. The most articulate of these comes from the Apostle Thomas, which was his response to the disciples' assertion, we have seen the Lord, and his response that he would need to see and examine for himself. So this phrase, doubting Thomas, is originated from that discourse. Eyewitness accounts of his fellow disciples were not enough for Thomas. Belief in disembodied spirits were common in the ancient world, and Thomas wants firsthand proof that the claim of Jesus' resurrection is more than a ghost story, if you would. There's something to be said about that attitude. We can't dismiss his opinion, for want of a better word, if you would. So only then will Thomas believe that the person the disciples saw is the same Jesus who was crucified, was buried, and has risen. When Jesus again appears to the disciples with Thomas present, his invitation to Thomas to examine his hands and side for the evidence exactly mirrors Thomas's stated demand for proof, although this invitation to Thomas to touch him contrast with his comment to Mary Magdalene about not touching him before his disciples saw is the same Jesus who was crucified, was buried, and has risen. When Jesus again appears to the disciples with Thomas present, his invitation to Thomas to examine his hands and side for the evidence exactly mirrors Thomas's stated demand for proof, although this invitation to Thomas to touch him contrasts with his comment to Mary Magdalene about not touching him before his ascension. John does

0: text suggests that Thomas believes without touching Jesus' side. He responds to Jesus with personal confession of faith in his Lord and God, acknowledging the truth of everything Jesus taught about himself as embodying the very essence of God the Father, in whom the fullness of the Godhead dwells. So Thomas basically had a talk. In seeing Jesus, it snapped him out of it, so to speak, and he saw him. So our speaker today is the Dr. Frank E. Ray Sr. Frank E. Ray Sr. And his sermon is titled From Doubting to Shouting.
1: I want to use passages of scripture. You can read it now or read it later. I will mention it in the text. John chapter 20, verse 24, and verse 28. I'm not going to read it, but I'm just going to give it to you. I want to talk about moving from doubt to a shout.
2: All right.
1: From doubt
2: to a shout.
1: To a shout.
3: Yeah.
1: Hear me say that. From a doubt to a shout. John is this unique pensman that has a unique way of approaching any text. John wrote on an elementary level. His vocabulary was only 600 words. There are several words that dominated his whole book. He used the word Father 121 times. He used the word belief 99 times. He used the word world 71 times. Just casual words. John gave us a key to unlock his book. John 1:12, for as many as believed on him gave he powers to become the sons of God. John reminds us that he wrote that we might believe. He places his second key at the end of the book in John 20:31. These things write unto you that you might believe that Jesus is the Son of God. He give us a different picture, a different profile in every chapter. Chapter 1, he said that Jesus is a sovereign God, that he is pre-existent, coexistent, and self-existent. In the beginning was the Word, pre-existent, and the Word was with God, coexistent, and the Word was God, self-existent. He's not just a sovereign God, but he's a social God, because he didn't just come to the wedding, he showed up at the reception. He says in John 3, he's not just a sovereign God, a social God, but he's a school teacher, because he had class with Nicodemus at night. He says, not just a sovereign God, a social God, a school teacher, but he's a friend of sinners, because Jesus himself goes to the well and convert a woman that was a sinner.

He says in chapter 5, he's not just a sovereign God, a social God, a school teacher, a friend of sinners, but he is a supplier. Because he tells the man to get off your bed, put the bed on you. He says in chapter 6, he's not just a sovereign God, a social God, a school teacher, a friend of sinners, a specialist, but he sustains us. Because he took 2 fish and 5 loaves of bread, fed 5,000 men without counting the women and the children. John also says that Jesus used, or John portrays him with 7 I am miracles and 7 sign miracles. The 7 I am miracles in John 6:33, he said, I am the bread of life. John 8:12, he said, I am the light of the world. John 10:9, he said, I am the door. John 10:11, he said, I am the good shepherd. John 11:25, I am the resurrection and the life. John 14:6, I am the way, the truth, and the life. And then he gave us 7 sign miracles. The first one was when he turned water into wine. The second was when he healed the nobleman's son. Talk to me, somebody. The third was when he healed the man at the pool. The fourth was when he walked on the water. The fifth was when he fed the multitude with fish and bread. The sixth was when he healed the blind man. And the seventh was when he raised Lazarus from the dead. He carried us to his kinsmanship to help us understand what Jesus is all about. He also reminds us that God himself is Jesus Christ. That Jesus is God reincarnated. Because he said, in the beginning was the Word. And John 1:14 said, the Word was made flesh, dwelt among us, and we beheld his glory. That is of the only begotten. The Greek word monogenes for only begotten means one of a kind. Ain't nobody like Jesus. Nobody can love like Jesus. Nobody can heal like Jesus. Nobody can deliver like Jesus. And so he reminds us in this day of resurrection, which is Easter Sunday. And I must remind us that in Old Testament time, people used Saturday for worship. It was the Sabbath. It was the seventh day. But when Jesus rose, we switched our worship day from the last of the week to the first of the week. Because 1 Corinthians chapter 16, verse 1, upon the first day of the week, let everybody lay in store. You see, we celebrate Sunday because it's a day of victory. It's a day of celebration. It is a day of rejoicing. Jesus died and he rose again on the third day, and Jesus needed to have several witnesses to actually see him on the other side of the grave. And so he showed himself to several people. He allowed Mary to see him. We call her Mary Magdalene. Her name was Mary. She came from a town called Magdalene. So short, we just call her Mary Magdalene. Several other women were with her when Jesus allowed them to see him. But then there was also 2 men on the way to Emmaus. These men were on the way talking about Jesus. What I discovered, if you bring him up, he will show up. It's hard to talk about him without him showing up in the conversation. Jesus says, as they talked about him, what are you all talking about? They said, evidently, you are a stranger. Because anybody in the neighborhood know anything,
know what everybody's talking about. We really thought that Jesus was going to deliver us. He was a prophet. We had all hope for him, but the man got himself killed at Calvary. So there's a rumor out that he wasn't in the grave. And women, one woman came and discovered he wasn't there, went and told some other women. It's been rumored that he got up, but nobody have seen him. Jesus said, tell me some more. They kept talking, and they finally made it to supper. And Jesus, he knew how to bless bread. The Bible said he blessed the bread. Somebody here know he knew how to bless bread. He take a little and make a lot, because he knew how to bless bread. He take nothing and make something out of it. And when Jesus had finished blessing it, he disappeared. He didn't wait for them to pat him on the back. And one said to another, did not our hearts burn within while this man talked with us by the wayside? But Jesus made another appearance after he allowed the men from Emmaus to see him. There were seven disciples on the lake of Tiberias. They had fished all night. They had caught nothing. Jesus walked to the shore and hollered, children, have you any meat? Peter shouted back, no. John said, did you know who that was? Peter said, what you mean? Said, that's Jesus. Said, that's the voice of Jesus. Peter jumps out of the boat, took off his fishing coat, swam to the shore. And Jesus said, come and dine with us. Then he says, listen, before you leave the boat, let me show you how to catch fish. Raise your net. Drop it on the right side. And they pull 153 fish up. That was 153 because at that time there was only 153 fish, different kind of fish in the lake. And the Lord allowed them to catch one of every kind. Somebody ought to talk to me. The God I serve know how to bless. But then he made another appearance. It was in the upper room. 10 disciples were in the upper room, scared because they thought the Jews was going to get them. They was in the upper room, and all of a sudden, Jesus walks in without opening a door, without opening a window. He walks in and said, peace be unto you. Do I have a witness? Can I tell you, if you show up, he'll show up. Matthew 18:20 said, where two or three are gathered together in my name, he said, I'll be in the midst. I dare you to show up in the midst of a worship service. But something happened in the text. The text said that one of the disciples, it sound, he pledged it like this, one of the 12, called Thomas, Didymus, was not there. I want to hang there just for a moment. He said he's one of the 12, but he wasn't there. He was a disciple, but he didn't show up at church. He missed church. He was a disciple, but he missed church. What a shame it is to miss church. I can't even vision that in my mind, missing church on Sunday. For the last 57 years, I missed one Sunday from church. I was on a ship and couldn't get that in. That's the only reason I missed. But, I mean, just some things you just don't do. Missing church. I got the help in this house. You mean to tell me I'm going to miss church? For what reason? Now, I should say that Thomas was this strange fellow. He saw things different from the way others saw it. Thomas was that character
that if you and he looked out of the same window, you would be looking at the sun. Thomas would be looking at mud. You and Thomas looked at the rose bush. You would see roses. Thomas would see thorns. You and Thomas looked at a water in a glass. You would see, say it's half full. Thomas, it's half empty. Matter of fact, Jesus had a conversation with Thomas in John 14. It began like this: let not your heart be troubled. You believe in God, believe also in me. In my Father's house are many mansions. If it were not so, I would have told you, I go and prepare a place for you. And if I go and prepare a place for you, I'll come again and receive you unto myself, that where I am, that you may be also. And you know the way. Thomas said, hold it. We don't know the way. And how can we know? Jesus, I thought you knew the way. He said, show us the way. John chapter 11, after Lazarus died, Jesus trying to tell him gently that Lazarus was dead. Thomas said, if he dead, let's go die with him. Y'all ain't saying nothing. For some reason, Thomas didn't come to church. People held grief different ways. Some people handle it by being bitter. Some handle it by being angry and arrogant. Some cried out. I'm not sure what was going on with Thomas, but the thing that troubled me is the thing that was designed to help him, he ignored it. That was going to church. You see, by missing church, he missed number one, proof. Let me say it again. By him not being there, he missed proof. Because the very thing he was looking for showed up when he wasn't there. He said, except I see the nail prints in his hand and shit my finger in his hand and thrust my hand inside, I won't believe. First thing Jesus said when he showed up, look at my hand. He missed proof. You don't ever know what you're going to miss when you don't show up at church. That's a new thing now about missing church. You see, I mentioned earlier today that some things that we receive that's supposed to be just assistance temporarily, we make it permanent. Welfare was designed not for you to live on the rest of your life, but just to help you over the hump till you can get your job. I mean, why should you be on welfare when you can fare well? Now, because of COVID, we start streaming. And there are folk that hadn't been to church in 3 years. Preach, Reverend Ray. Because they can look at it on their cell phone. But listen, the Bible said in Hebrews 10:25, forsake not to assemble yourself in the congregation of the Lord. In other words, God demands that we show up at church. He missed proof. Do I have a witness? But he also missed peace. Because when Jesus walked in, he said it 2 times, peace be unto you. I don't know if you know it or not, but the worst peace you can have confusion is inner confusion. It's hard to rest when you don't have peace. It's hard to sleep when you don't have peace. Talk to me, somebody. And peace is no problem with Jesus because he's called the Prince of Peace.
to have a witness. He missed proof. He missed peace, but he also missed pleasure. Because the Bible said the disciples were glad. The 10 was in there. They were, Kevin said, glad. They were glad. The word glad is kairo in the Greek language. It's for the word joy. That means when Jesus showed up, real joy showed up. Preach, Reverend Ray. You see, I don't know about y'all, but I'm not looking for happiness. I'm looking for joy. Spell joy, J-O-Y. J stand for Jesus. The Y for you. What messes up is this O in the middle that stand for other things and other folk. You have too many things and other people between you and Jesus. When you got things between you and Jesus, you ain't gonna have no joy. But to have real joy, let the J stand for Jesus. The Y for you. Let the O be a mathematical zero. That means you got nothing between you and Jesus. Songwriters say, this joy that I have, the world didn't give it to me. The world can't take it, Lord, away. He missed proof. He missed peace. He missed pleasure. But he also missed power. Because the Bible said Jesus breathed on them. Say, receive ye the Holy Ghost. Can I tell you, you need some Holy Ghost to make it in this day. Don't try to fight this battle without power from on high. Acts 1 and 8 said, you shall receive power. When the Holy Ghost has come upon you, you shall be witnesses unto me in Jerusalem, Judea, and Samaria. And in the utmost parts of the world. Well, can I tell you what you should look for when you come to church? Number one, you ought to come for worship. John 4:23 said, an hour shall come when true worshipers shall worship the Father. For the Father seeketh such to worship him. That means God desire our worship. God cruises around and he pulled his stacks record and see the folk that showed up. So now I just got that boy out of jail. I just intervened to keep them from getting a divorce. I just gave him a promotion on his job. I just stopped him from dying where he was. I need to see if he gonna show up to worship me. Talk to me, somebody. You see, God brought us from no do's to a lot of do's. From the ghettos to get moles. From cotton sacks to Cadillacs. From neck bones to T-bones. From rubber heels to rubber wheels. If anybody ought to show up for worship, it ought to be folk like us. They'll have a witness. Y'all don't hear me. We ought to show up. He desire our worship. But not only do he desire worship, he deserve our worship. Because if God is our Father, that means Jesus Christ is our Savior. I don't know how you feel about it, but I was alone in Ireland. I was a sinner too, but I heard the voice of Jesus saying, there is work to do. I took my master's hand. I joined the Christian band, and I'm on the battlefield working for the Lord. He desire our worship. He deserve our worship, but he demand our worship. John 4:24 said, God is a spirit. They that worship him must. Anytime you see a little word must, it mean no changes. 2 Samuel 23:3, he that rule over men must be just. Luke 2:49, wish ye not that I must be about my Father's business. Matthew 16:21, the time has come that the Son of Man must suffer. Luke 19:5, Jesus said to Zacchaeus, make haste and come down, for the day I must abide at your house.
John 9 and 4, I must work the works of him that sent me while it is day. Night come when no man can work. Talk to me, somebody. Hebrew 11 and 6, without faith it is impossible to please him. He that cometh to God must believe that he is. A reward of them that diligently seek him. He desire our worship. He deserve our worship. He demand our worship. You see, if you don't worship him on your own, if you don't look up on your own, he'll just lay you on your back. And you will have no choice but to look her up. We come, Lord, to church for worship. But we also come for witness. Acts 1 and 8 said, you shall be witnesses unto me. See, we're not Jehovah witnesses. We're Jesus' witnesses. Some years ago, a wealthy man built a great cathedral for a local congregation. Didn't tell him he was doing it until he finished. He invited him down, gave the pastor the key to a brand new church. They walked in and enjoyed the scenery and how beautiful the artwork was. But they looked and saw there was no lights in the church. Members started saying, where the lights? Where the lights? He opened a closet, rolled out candles, and gave a candle to each member of the congregation. He said, these are your lights. Every time you walk in, you light your candle. That means everybody see you where you are. But when you don't show up, your place is dark. Sounds strange. That's what Jesus said. You are the light of the world. That means every time you show up, you should light up where you are. Because I said, let your light so shine that men might see you. Good work, preacher of Marie. I don't know about y'all, but this little light of mine, I'm going to let it shine. All in my home, I'm going to let it shine all in the street. So I don't just show up for worship, I show up for witness. Because you have to realize, if you've been through as much as I've been through in life, you move from being a testimony to the evidence. Ever got a witness? But I need to tell you, even if you're just evidence, they try to take you out because you're evidence. You remember in John chapter 12, when Jesus raised Lazarus from the dead, Lazarus didn't say nothing. He was just sitting at the table. And they decided to try to kill him again because the fact that he was still alive was evidence of the resurrection of Jesus. Am I talking to anybody here tonight? You're not just a testimony. You are the evidence. Y'all ain't saying nothing. Thank God for being part of the evidence. I come to church for worship. I come to church, Lord, for a witness. But also come because of war. Because the Bible says, be strong in the Lord. The power of his might, put on, Lord, the whole armor of God. That you might be able to stand against the wiles of the devil. I need to tell you, we're in a war. Because verse 12 says, we wrestle not against flesh and blood.
but against principality, against the rulers of darkness, wickedness in high places. How many know a war is going on? And we can't be defeated because the God we serve have given us enough on the inside to help us handle stuff all around us. I'm in a war. Don't have a witness. It ain't no dinner party. It ain't no fellowship. Hear me say, it is, Lord, hold me a moment. It is, yeah, a war. I show up for worship. I show up to be a witness. I show up because it's a war. But I show up for the word. Lord, I didn't come to church to see what you got on. I didn't come to see who's talking to who. I came to hear a word from the Lord. Because you see, in this life, you need some faith to make it. Romans 10, 17 says, faith come by hearing. Hearing come through by the word of God. I got to let y'all go. The Bible said Thomas wasn't there. Can I tell you one other thing Thomas missed? He missed the presence of the Lord. Yeah, say what you will. Stay out of church if you want to. But Thomas didn't see his presence till Thomas went to church. Y'all ain't gonna hear. The ten saw the Lord, but Thomas didn't see him because Thomas missed the church. Now, the Bible said Thomas used his stupidity because 10 disciples said to Thomas, we've seen the Lord. The word said is in the Greek word lego. The word lego is in the imperfect tense. Imperfect tense means they didn't just say it one time. They kept on saying, Thomas, we've seen the Lord. Thomas, all along, we've seen the Lord. Thomas, we've seen the Lord. Thomas, all along, we've seen the Lord. But Thomas kept denying the 10 disciples. Now, I want to give Thomas a little credit. Maybe Thomas didn't trust the folk that told the story. Because, you know, James and John was in the 10. It was James and John that went behind the rest of the disciples' back and said to the Lord, grant us the privilege to sit in the 2 top seats. One on your left and one on the right. Maybe they didn't accept it. Maybe he looked at Nathaniel. And Nathaniel said, can anything good come out of Nazareth? Oh, Lord, I don't know what it was, but sometime when you damage your testimony, it's hard for folk to believe. Have I got a witness here? But Thomas was

drinks in his hand and puts my hand in his side, that's the only way I'm gonna believe. But I need to tell y'all one or two things. God is not gonna alter himself to satisfy us.

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Though heaven with despair, but my God will make exception sometime, because he did it here. When you look at the text, you understand that when you say something, the Lord hear you. Y'all don't hear me. You remember Abraham, when God was telling Abraham he gonna be the father of many nations, Abraham start grumbling in the tent, and God said to Abraham, I heard you. Yeah, be careful how you grumble, because the Lord hear you.

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Have I got a witness? Him? He walked in the door. I heard him say, Thomas. I wish I could holler one time.

Jesus. He called him Lord. I want to ask you, is he just Jesus to you, or is he Lord? What is Jesus? You might miss Sunday morning. What is Jesus? You might just watch him.

is my God, the God I serve. He's an awesome God. To have a window. The God I serve is too omnipotent.

Again, this is Brother Edward, and it's been my privilege and pleasure to bring to you what we call continuing education. I'm glad that those of you who are listening have decided to sup with us. Our chef, so to speak, from the Trinity Cafe just now was Reverend Frank E. Ray. And that sermon, that meal, was titled From Doubting to Shouting. In line with our the recipe came from our menu's author title was Thomas, the Honest Doubter. We heard the scriptures were John 11:14-16, John 14:5-8, John 20:24-29, and certainly John 21:1-2. And a lesson that it was. In conclusion, our authors have a reflection, and the reflection and conclusion it reads: to some, there is no denying what they see. Many will not believe it unless they have seen it. There's some that even see it. They can see your gas prices going up. They can see that your food prices are going up and have stayed up continually. They can see it. You see it. But if you choose not to believe it, because your belief would fuel the actions that you would have in response to what it is. So again, to some, there is no denying what they see, but many will not believe it unless they have seen it. This should not be the temperament of the children of God relative to spiritual things. Salvation is based on the faith of Christians. This is a highlight moment. Salvation is based on the faith of Christians. To the child of God, you can't see until you believe. Our eternal salvation is based on our belief in the incarnated Christ. Based on the premise of both John and Paul. Based on the premise of both John and Paul, whoever believes that Jesus is the Son of God shall be saved. This is further delineated in Romans 10:9. Whoever believes that Jesus is the Son of God shall be saved. Paul reminds us to walk by faith and not by sight. Highlighting again, Paul reminds us to walk by faith and not by sight. Faith is sight, and sight is the inward eye. This faith does not rest on sense, sight, or signs. Testimonies and sermons may guide your thinking, but your belief determines your acceptable relationship with God. Your belief determines your acceptable relationship with God. Faith will guide you toward peace, purpose, and probity. It will direct your actions, your attitudes, and attractions. Eternal God, our Father, thank you for your Son Jesus, who gave his life so that we might have life. Thank you for the opportunity to manifest our faith in your glorious power. We ask for blind faith and continued loyalty. In the name of Jesus Christ, we pray. Amen.

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3: And I'm here at the Trinity Cafe, and we did sup very well this morning. From the meal prepared by Dr. Frank E. Ray, Sr., from doubts to shouts, from doubting to shouting. But now we are continuing on with the rest of our programming here at Super Soul Saturday's Sunday Morning Gospel programming. Currently 70 degrees here.

possibly showers and thunderstorms even afternoon. So if I would say for basically for the morning and early evening, early afternoon, be prepared for showers and thunderstorms. So dress accordingly. Have your umbrellas and other articles that you use to offset the weather. But it should not. Matter of fact, it's an opportunity, a challenge to go through the rain. And when you find that these rains and storms, they present challenges, just remember not to ask for the rain and the storms to stop. Don't ask for the rain and the storms to stop. Just pray for a better umbrella. That's my Edward for today, if you would. Our birthday announcements today. Brady Hammond, July 27th. Mario Darnell, July 29th. These are all past. Elise Michelle Hubbard, July 30th. Patricia Vaughn, happy birthday. And also Dale Barney, July 30th, and Lee Barney on July 31st. Happy birthday, good brothers. We continue on. A happy birthday to Super DeMario Crawford with lots of love from mom, family, and friends. Happy birthday to Connie McLaurin, July 29th, from Margaret and the Golden Girls. Happy birthday to Billy Hobson Jr., celebrating on August 5th from your family. Happy birthday to Akeem Satterfield and his uncle, Billy Hobson, celebrating on the same day, August 5th, from your families. We love you. Happy 18th birthday to Antoine Cruz, celebrating on August 6th. We love you. From your mom, Poppy, Grandma, Debbie, and Jaheen. Happy birthday to Pastor D.F. Hunter, August 7th, from Family Friends in the Morning Star Baptist Church family. Happy birthday to Melvin Monty Jordan, August 8th, from family and friends. I want to give a big shout out to my son and the pride. So proud of you, son. Jordan Walter Brooks, and on August 18th. And happy birthday to him. That's from me, of course, your mom and Janae and all of our family. Wishing you the best, son, and we continue to just so proud of you, son. Okay, happy anniversary. Let's see here. Happy 41st wedding anniversary to Billy and Debbie Hobson, celebrating on August 3rd. We love you from your family. Happy 21st anniversary to Curtis and Sue Jones, July 23rd, with love from family and friends. Happy anniversary to Alice and Freddie Jones, July 23rd, from family and friends. And I'm still, of course, so there are some that have moved on, but a loving memory. A happy anniversary to Pee Wee Barnes. Happy anniversary on July 26th, 1970. And that's missing love you so much, your wife, Jean. So there's an anniversary memory there. Okay. We want to just take a moment to ask that you consider just giving all the support that you can to help those that are convalescing in and outside the home. You know, if you're a church member, if they're a member of your church family, give a call sometimes. You don't have to, you know, just to say hello, to see how someone is doing. At the same token, those of you who are convalescing, please, you cannot get help with a closed fist. Be willing to receive those calls. Sometimes those deaconesses and those mothers, boards and those evangelists, they're calling to try check on you. And if you don't want, you know, if you don't accept the call, it's kind of hard to get the blessing that God has for you. So it's one thing I encourage you all to give your support, but I also ask you to receive that support as well, because in all things God does, it is for your good, particularly those caretakers. Help those caretakers out. If they're cleaning and feeding your loved ones, you know, sometimes it's they're there for your loved ones, they're not there for you. So sometimes just give a hand, help them out when you can. Certainly, it's a labor of love indeed. As I think of those who have that are here, I'm

think of those who are transitioning onward. So a happy heavenly birthday to Tracy Watts in July 26th with love from your family. In love and memory of Ethel Jones, who would have celebrated her 97th birthday on August 5th with love from your children, Sandra and Larry Jones, you will always remain forever in our hearts, Mom. Happy heavenly birthday to Grandma Leola Brewer and Mrs. Perlene Hobson, celebrating both in heaven on August 8th. We love you, Billy. We love you, Billy, Debbie, Whitney, Antoine, and Jaheim. I just ask that we take a moment to reflect, remember, and reminisce on those who have transitioned onward. So just a moment of quiet, please.

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I influenced so many children. I never thought that I would. And I couldn't take credit for the love they get, because it all comes from you, Lord. I'm just the one that's giving. And when it seems like the pressure gets to be too much, I take time out and pray.

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4: 26 years! The blind boy started out on a journey, trying to sing out their soul salvation. Lord Almighty. And ever since that beginning, you know life hasn't been easy. But if you would ask me, how is it with me tonight? How is it with me this day? I would say,

0: John P. King, Life in Favor. Certainly, we all are blessed to have such. We'll be back here at 90.5 WERG after these messages.
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2: 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On Sunday, August 2nd at 6:30 p.m., the Reminiscent Band will be performing on the Rhythm Valley stage. The International Bible Way Ohio Diocese Conference will be held in Erie, Pennsylvania, August 6th through the 8th. 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The theme is Grounded, Guided, and Growing. On Saturday, September 12th at 4 p.m., there will be a gala celebration at the Masonic Temple, 32 West 8th Street. 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
0: That's going to about do it about for me. This is Brother Edward, and again, I've been so blessed to have the opportunity to have you sup with me, if you would, and I've hoped that I've whet your appetite for more spiritual sustenance. I would strongly encourage you to visit the church of your choice, you know, whatever your faith may be, but certainly go to be amongst those who are like-minded, but most certainly to hear a word that God certainly has prepared for you. But you can't, if you don't sit down, you can't eat. You got to sit at the table and eat. And that means all your food groups, you know, your meat and your vegetables, as much as you would like, the good and the bad. But again, just giving you a quick briefly here. Your weather here is currently 70 degrees here in downtown Erie. There's showers and thunderstorms considered throughout the day and early afternoon with a high around 75. Tonight, showers and thunderstorms continue in the afternoon And there's a low around 67 degrees. And Monday, cloudy through the early morning and gradually clearing with a high near 74. Again, remember, when things in troubled times or you are troubled, keep in mind that you have to have a certain amount of darkness to see the stars. Okay, so again, when it's rain and the rain, which represents these rains and storms of life and these challenges in life, remember, don't ask for the rain to stop. Just pray for a better umbrella. I'm going to make way too for Neo Nate. He got the whole Festa Italiana Armada is in here today. Everybody's here and they're present and they're going to spread. These titans of the tortellini are going to spread their musical marinara. But in the meantime, I wish you money, good homes, friendships in all walks of life. And thank you for allowing a chance to help you and to help guide your way.

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0: 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Remember, in the immortal words of Lenny LoCastro, a former co-host of this wonderful program, music is medicine. Sit back, relax, and we will now play for you all the classic Italian hits that you can't refuse. Lumbo, Kevin, and I are your juggernauts of great Italian music. This is Rick Three Fingers Three Beaner Tomasi.
1: This is Joe Lumbo, Lumbo Lamborghini, the Rooster.
2: And this is Kevin Cannoli DeMarco wishing you a happy August.
0: Now, gentlemen,
1: where?
0: How many... where? Butterboop.
1: Oh, you're talking to us.
2: Yeah. Uh-huh.
0: How many Jimmy Rizzellis did we play?
1: Three, four
0: at least,
1: four,
0: right?
1: Four. Yeah.
0: So we can't...
1: No, Tommy Fab should be okay.
0: Absolutely. You know, he counts them.
1: He does.
0: He physically counts.
1: Well, you know...
0: How many?
1: Well, you know, Tommy Fabs is the only one alive when Jimmy Rizzelli was still relevant.
2: Yeah, that's true.
0: I don't know. Your grandfather's right in there with him.
1: He's right there.
0: Yeah.
1: He is
0: so
1: right there.
0: Between Lumbo,
1: yeah.
0: Sammy,
1: yep.
0: And
1: Lumbo will be 94 this month.
0: Oh my awesome. God! How old's Tommy Fabs?
1: Tommy Fabs is, I think he's 98. I think he's 4 years older than
0: Lumbo. Is he really? Well, yeah. Sammy Constantino's got to be 90. He might be a little bit older. So all three of those guys were rocking and rolling when
1: Sammy's I think a year or 2 years younger than Lumbo. They're all right in that group though.
0: Yeah. What a great group of men. Yeah. Great group of men.
1: So
0: All right. We're gonna play a little bit of Louis Prima here.
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2: Well, we've heard from one half of the
3: lovely Jeannie DeLauro.
2: Are you having a stroke over there?
3: Oh, I jumped the gun.
2: Yeah.
4: Better call 911.
3: Shouldn't say gun, being Italian.
2: I'll tell you. Ladies and gentlemen, when no they focus. Say good help is hard to find.
4: No focus.
2: Wow.
3: You're killing me, Smalls. You're killing me.
4: You know how to confuse Rick? Put him in a round room. Tell him to sit in the corner.
2: You don't even have to go that far.
3: To sit in the corner or to do something else
4: well,
3: in the corner?
4: Whatever.
2: Man, you confuse Rick. All you got to do is set his alarm. Get him up in the morning. I'm going to try this again.
4: Why don't you try it again?
2: Without the interruption from three beaner over there. Well, we heard from one half of the duo that have two of the greatest monikers that call in.
3: Very true.
2: The first being, one of the first being Vegas Dave.
4: Yes.
2: Has called in, and he would like to hear a little Frank Sinatra. He wants to dedicate it to all the paisans over there on 18th, between State and Sassy, old Little Italy, D Cigar Shop, Larry's Central Market, you know,
4: yes.
2: The old stomping grounds. So we're going to play. It's actually a duet with Frank and his daughter. We're going to play Something Stupid.
3: Love you, Vegas, Dave.

0: guys are killing me.
1: Ladies and gentlemen, not once, not twice, not even five times. Kevin and I counted like 8 or 9 times. Rick, after this song, here's the next request you got to put on. Okay, yeah, okay, okay. Rick, here's the next request. Yeah, yeah, yeah, okay, okay. Getting ready to turn the mics on. We're doing Gene next, right? No, Rick. No.
0: Listen, they're fibbing. Least I didn't try to fly coming off a roof, okay? This next song is in memory of Norm and Joanne DeFranco, the parents of Anthony DeFranco, and it is also in memory of Nicholas DeFranco, who is the son of Anthony DeFranco. He asked us to play The Prayer by Andrea Bocelli and Celine Dion in memory of his mom, his dad, and his son. Anthony, here's your song. Enjoy your day, my friend, and thanks for listening.

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1: This next song is for one of our little fans, one of our greatest fans, little Jackson Neville.
2: Jackson!
1: He is outstanding, and he wants to hear Tutorut by the Gaylords.
2: You know, that's your first romance.
1: That's right. Your first romance. Here you go, buddy.

0: Tootoroot. Some of you may ask, what's a Tootoroot?
1: What's a Tootoroot?
0: Thank you very much. Those of you who are musically reclined should know it's your first instrument. Before you even play kazoo, you play Tootoroot. Everybody has one. At the end of a roll of a toilet paper is a Tootoroot. 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

When I was a little boy, I couldn't wait. Even if the roll was brand new, I'd grab the paper and run through the house yelling, I want to play with my Tutorut. I used to play Tutorut duets with my friend Nino and Azulungo. He was a character boy. One day he says to me, how old are you? I said, I don't know, I'm 6 or 7. He said, you don't know how old you are? I said, I don't know, I'm a 6 or 7. He said, do you dream of girls? I said, no. He said, then you're 6.

0: Festa Italiana on 90.5 WERG is underwritten in part by Stan Ganelli's Italian Foods. Since 1961, specializing in pepperoni balls, homemade pasta, and gelato, Stan Ganelli's has two locations in Erie, 602 East 25th at the corner of 25th and Ash, and 1621 West 26th across from Blessed Sacrament. 814-456-0965. Stan Ganelli's Italian Foods, a proud supporter of Festa Italiana on 90.5 WERG.
1: One moment.
2: Oh, my Lord. So Lombos has two monikers. I have two monikers. Kevin has one moniker. So now we're trying to figure out, yeah, what second moniker.
1: We've come up with several that
2: can we give Kevin beyond cannoli. We came up with one, and for some odd reason,
1: he adamantly disagrees.
2: He just doesn't want that one.
3: A couple are unusable.
2: So for all you callers out there, 814-459-9374, call us to give us the second Italian moniker for Kevin Cannoli.
1: It must be PG.
3: Yeah.
2: Oh, this is going to be good.
1: Speaking of Festa Italiana DJs, now, Rick, we can play the request for Jeannie.
2: Absolutely.
1: And we're going to play the request that she asked for Jeannie and all the Italian dancers. They're having their annual breakfast this morning before the big St. Paul's Festival, which is next week.
2: Where were they going?
1: I believe they're all at Jeannie's house having breakfast.
2: Oh, my God. Let me tell you, that girl cooks like nobody's business. Oh, my Lord.
1: Notice we did not merit an invitation, though, Jeannie.
3: Not at all.
1: No, I mean, you obviously could text us for requests. We're good enough for requests, but not good enough to invite for breakfast.
3: Yeah, that's awful.
1: Forget about it.
2: Listen, what did I say? Don't wake the sleeping giant. That girl cooks like nobody's business.
3: I know.
2: Oh, I know. My Lord.
3: I wouldn't know.
1: I've been to the Festa Italiana DJ functions at her house where her and the MC have cooked, and I tell you what, phenomenal.
3: I get more invites than anybody else.
1: What does that tell you?
2: 459-9374. Call us with the second Italian moniker for Kevin
1: Cannoli. So here is Jeannie DeLora, request for her and all those lovely Italian dancers. We're going to play the Calabrese Tarantella. So, ladies, get your toes a-tapping.
4: E per finire in allegria, facciamo una tarantella, compare tu, attacca!

0: Well, we have a couple things going on. So first and foremost, we have our first suggestion come in for Kevin DeMarco's second moniker. It comes from our pally, Paul DeRainbow.
1: Thanks, Paul.
0: It's been voted down, Paul, but I do like...
2: Kevin said that you will pay for that, Paul.
0: Yeah.
2: I will pay for that.
0: And Paul's suggestion was, Kevin, I have to put up with two chooches DeMarco.
3: That's a good one.
0: Well,
3: that's real good.
0: Well, it's probably accurate. Rick and I both have voted no.
2: Yes, okay. Yes.
0: Yes, so.
3: All right.
0: And then second, we have a happy birthday dedication going out, a buon cumpleaños. It goes out to Damian Carlson. It is his 32nd birthday, and his mom called in.
2: She wants to hear something
0: upbeat. And she left it up to us.
2: Mom, yeah, I think...
0: Mom, that might be your first mistake. So we have a song we're going to play for him. It is a Louis Prima song.
2: And Louis Prima, as you know, Mom, he is quite upbeat.
0: He is quite upbeat. But Kevin, I believe, also has other birthday dates for... this month, correct?
3: Yes. Before we play that request, we were remiss in July. We did not mention
2: our pally,
3: 18th, our pally, Mike Marchini's birthday.
2: Buon cumpleaños.
0: Oh, you don't mention him, you're going to be on a list.
3: Oh, I know. Today, August 2nd, is my brother Craig and his wife Julie, 29th anniversary. And I'll tell you a little story. It's also the day that the great Yankee catcher Thurman Munson died in a plane crash.
2: In the Thurman Munson special.
3: Yes. And if you ask my brother Craig, he will tell you two good men went down that day.
2: Classic DeMarco comment.
0: Classic.
2: Just classic DeMarco comment.
3: It's also my good friend Dean DeFilippo's birthday, August 4th. August 5th, our co-host Lumbo, his birthday.
2: Hey, how come all these people that you're mentioning are Italian? Oh, it's an Italian program.
3: Well, I'm going to change it up a minute. October 7th, my good friend.
0: Honey, I am so, so sorry, but I feel like she did. Really, you looked around, you saw Rick, and said, this is the guy? Sandy, listen, you could have done so much better,
2: Sandy,
0: honey.
2: Sandy dated the rest and then tried the best.
3: Yeah.
2: What can you say?
0: Or she just got tired and settled.
3: Or she had a momentary stroke.
0: I'm pretty sure Rick's having a stroke today. August 7th, he smells burnt toast, he said.
3: My good friend Bill Kalaszewski. And there are another important date. August 15th, 1964. Gentlemen, the incomparable.
0: That's a day that will go down in infamy.
3: Yes.
2: Without a doubt.
3: One of the greatest days in history. The only crooner to knock the Beatles out of number one, the incomparable.
2: The number one.
0: Feel that breeze, England.
3: Yes.
2: Feel that breeze, right? Train.
0: That's right. So, once again, we have a call-in dedication going out to Damian Carlson. A happy 32nd birthday from his loving mom. And we're going to play a little Louis Prima. We're not going to spoil it by telling you the title, though.
2: That's right. And one quick buon cumpleaños to my beautiful cousin, Alex Bonacci, the daughter of Joe and Sandy. August 3rd is that young lady's birthday. So happy birthday, Coogee.
3: Oh, I have something to add to that. I met her good friend, Jenna Yates, who's good friends with Alex. And her birthday is July 28th.
2: And we really didn't believe any of those bad things that she said about you, Alex.
0: No. Not a one.
2: Mom, here's your son's song. You're going to love it.

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1: Okay, it's August.
2: It is.
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1: Kev, we have another birthday coming up here on August 5th. It is the one, the only, Lumbo.
2: Yes, big number, too.
1: 50.
3: You guys wow. Couldn't sugarcoat
1: from
3: that,
1: this huh? Point down. It's just downhill. It's
3: like
1: you know, it started when he tried to fly, Kevin.
2: What's
1: you know,
2: that?
1: It really started when he tried to fly.
3: Yeah. Listen, in my defense, though.
1: In his defense.
3: I kind of sort of did. I mean, I went out a little bit. It was all straight. The trajectory was still straight down.
2: Are you like the third Reich brother?
3: Yeah.
1: Who did it wrong?
3: Yeah, the one sitting in the middle that doesn't like the whole flight experience.
1: Well, this has been requested by our pally Johnny Herabusha out of Florida. He is a Barberton transplant, Barberton, Ohio, to Florida transplant. And he asked that we play Fly Me to the Moon by Number 3. Did you hear that, Train? Number 3.
3: Number 3.
1: Number 3.
3: Uh-huh.
1: Lumbo was appreciative, but...
3: I am appreciative, John. Thank you for the happy birthday wish and the song dedication, although I do question it. You'll have my response immediately after this song.
1: What did I tell you, John? What did I tell you?
2: You know what, though? The fall doesn't hurt you.
3: It's that sudden stop at the end.
2: Sudden stop at the end.
3: Absolutely.
2: Yeah.
3: It is that sudden quick... You know, stop at the end. It gets you.
1: Oh, my God. So, for our buddy, for our pally, Lumbo, who turns 50 on August 5th, here is number 3, Frank Sinatra singing Fly Me to the Moon. Very apropos since Lumbo can't fly.
2: That's maybe right. Jeannie, since she's such a good cook, will make you a cake.
1: Ooh.
3: You know, that'd be nice.
1: With a prison file in it.
2: Yeah.

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1: Well, we have a request that comes in from one of our loyal listeners, Maddie Ryan. He has requested for his grandson, Malik, the Bocellis, Virginia and Andrea Bocelli, singing Somewhere Over the Rainbow, as that is Malik's favorite. Good choice, Malik. Great taste. And then Maddie Ryan would like us to play a little Petula Clark's.
2: I love Petula
1: Clark. Ciao, ciao.

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1: Well, as promised, I wanted to again thank John Harold Busher for the wonderful upcoming birthday wishes and his song dedication choice to me there, somewhat questionable in his motives. 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
1: Well, we have a happy anniversary going out. It is requested by our own lovely Jeannie Delora. And she would like to...
2: Who is now cooking.
1: She would like to wish Ryan and Philomena Mitchell a happy 12th anniversary today. It's from their children, Savannah and Santino, who love them very, very much. They're also happy that Dad won the ping pong game last night. So, must have been...
3: Good dog.
1: Must have

0: fierce competition going on.
1: Sounds that way.
0: Right? So for the two lovely couple there on their 12th anniversary, we're going to play Rocco Granata singing Marina, Marina.

0: Okay, just a reminder, probably one of the biggest days in history took place in August, and it's August 15th, 1964, where the incomparable knocked the Beatles out of the number one spot. The only crooner to ever do that.
1: Proving he is.
2: Did you hear that, Train?
0: One. Yes.
2: You know, I gotta, go ahead.
0: No, go ahead.
2: I gotta tell you, the Train and his lovely wife Linda and I and my lovely wife Sandy, we went to the old Italian fisherman in Bemis Point over the weekend.
1: Old because it's no longer the Italian fisherman.
2: That's right. It was the Italian fisherman, and which was great. And then it was the fish, which was cagad.
1: It was all
2: and
1: right.
2: Now it's the trattoria something or other.
1: And it's back to being really good.
2: Yes, and it really is. So anyway, the four of us go up to Bemis Point, and we sit down, and our waiter was from Rome, and he, you know, spoke broken English, and he came up to us, and he was talking for a little bit, and we put in an order for an appetizer, and I said, hey, given the fact that you're from Rome, and this is an Italian restaurant, do you have any Italian music? And he said, absolutely. He goes, Dean Martin. He goes, we love Dean Martin. He goes, Frank's okay. He goes, but we really like Dean Martin. Well, I thought I was going to fall off my chair laughing. You should have seen the Train. His jaw hit that table. He didn't know what to say. And then through the course of the meal, between he and Linda and Sandy and I, then we had at least two or three other servers come up and talk about how great Dean Martin was. It's the first time in my life the Train had no response. And I thought Linda, his wife, was going to fall off the chair laughing. She was howling.
1: Train, I feel another jab coming here. Just letting you know, that was quite the setup for another little poke at the wounded meat.
2: Without a doubt. So, I want to dedicate the song to my lovely wife, mean Sandra Jean from Bowling Green, because it is our song, our favorite song. Dino, number one, the incomparable. Everybody loves somebody sometimes.

0: Festa Italiana on 90.5 WERG is underwritten in part by Stan Ganelli's Italian Foods. Since 1961, specializing in pepperoni balls, homemade pasta, and gelato, Stan Ganelli's has two locations in Erie, 602 East 25th at the corner of 25th and Ash, and 1621 West 26th across from Blessed Sacrament. 814-456-0965. Stan Ganelli's Italian Foods, a proud supporter of Festa Italiana on 90.5 WERG.
1: Well, we have a request from another one of our longtime listeners who we have to honor his anonymity and can't use his name, so we only use his initials, Just John.
2: Just John.
1: He would like us to play Sergio Franchi's Man Without Love, and of course, the number one, the incomparable Dean Martin, Hey Brother, Pour the Wine.

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1: Well, we have a request from our pal John Dundione. And he would like the old 1-2 combo, you know. So for you boxers out there, the old 1-2 was head-body. You know, 2-1 was body-head. And he would like, number one, the incomparable Dean Martin, the man who plays the mandolino, followed up by number two, Perry Como, not his lesser-known brother, Gary.
2: Gary did a better rendition.
1: Gary did, but he wanted Perry's version.
2: Yes.
1: So we're going to play Perry Como's It's Impossible.

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1: This next request goes out to my lovely wife, Gayla. It's, again, the incomparable, the number one, Dean Martin and his daughter, Dina, with True Love.

0: Well, we have another request, which apparently I was not playing fast enough because he had a call back in.
1: He's such a chooch.
0: You know who you are, Zell Trooper Center. It's on the list. I wrote it down. We're getting to it, but no. So, in the proper order in which we've taken requests, here is Notte di Luce. It is in loving memory of Joy, Zell's wife, and it was her favorite. So, without any further ado, because if I drag it out any longer, he'll call and say I'm not playing it fast.
1: Oh, my. And you know Joy's in heaven living with him for all those years?
0: Oh, absolutely. You're kidding me? She had a highway straight to it. I mean, it was bam, done, right? They got her a nice limo. They got her all her favorite drinks. They took her in real nice because, I mean, after living with Zell,
1: God bless
0: her. She was guaranteed.
1: No doubt.
0: So, yes, here is Notte di Luce, also known as Knights in White Satin, and is in memory of Joy, as requested by her husband, Zell.

Festa Italiana on 90.5 WERG is underwritten in part by Corsi Remodeling, formerly Lady Corsi & Son, providing interior and exterior remodeling services for residential and commercial bathrooms, kitchens, basements, and ceramic tile. 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
1: Well, we have a request from the other half of the two best monikers that call into the show. We already heard from Vegas Dave, and now we have heard from
2: the First Lady of Glenwood Hills.
1: I always love when she calls in. It's fantastic.
3: She's so
1: conversation.
3: Pleasant.
1: She really is. It's an absolute pleasure to talk to her. Gentlemen, if you're listening, grab your ladies and walk into the kitchen, because the request that the First Lady made, so this is a great slow dance in the kitchen song. So we're going to play Connie Francis, You're Gonna Miss Me.

0: Wow, that first lady of Glenwood was spot on. That's
1: excellent
0: choice. That's a great slow dance in the kitchen with your honey song. Good call. This next song is requested by Tony Borelli. It's from the Gaylords, and it is the Isle of Capri.

This next song has been requested by the lovely Dara, one of our co-hosts. She wants to hear Nobody Wins by Number 3. How do you keep the music playing? That's by Tony Bennett, In Memory of Sonny. This is Dara's favorite duet partner, as well as for Lumbo Sr. Wonderful, wonderful, wonderful people. Thank you, Dara.

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1: Well, Lumbo, the Nooch came up last night with his lovely wife, Sue, and we had a nice dinner.
2: Ephrata.
1: Ephrata.
2: Yes.
1: In his, 1,700 square foot mobile home.
2: He's a CDL to drive.
1: Yeah, I had the Mill Creek police come to my house because it took up three blocks and blocked Clinton and Dorchester.
2: Nobody could get in their driveways.
1: They come up every year. We have a great time. So we had spaghetti, we had Italian olives, we had a lot of garlic.
2: The Nooch was at the house.
1: Yes.
2: And he was okay eating there. I mean, for him coming from his 56,000 square foot home to your 20,000 square foot home, it's got to be like eating at a ramshackle cabin.
1: He was slumming it.
2: So was he okay to eat in such conditions? Looking around, going, how you live like this?
1: So the three of us went to prep. Right, we had 20 minutes for lunch.
2: Oh yeah.
3: Yes.
1: I've seen sloths eat quicker than the Nooch.
2: Oh.
1: Let me tell you. Took him an hour and a half to finish one plate of spaghetti. I had two inhaled in minutes.
2: Absolutely. Yeah. And it's funny. Now that you bring it up, it's kind of funny because you think about it, right? You had 20. Now, when we say, ladies and gentlemen, for those who don't know, when we say 20 minutes, it's not like...
1: We're not kidding either.
2: We're not like you got to the lunchroom and then you had 20 minutes to eat lunch and then you go back. From the time the bell rang to the time it rang again, this includes travel time both ways, right?
3: Yes.
1: Well, you had 20 minutes, and then you had 10 minutes to get your books and to do whatever you needed to do.
2: Oh, they gave you guys...
1: You only had 20 minutes to eat.
2: Because when I went, it was 20 minutes, period.
1: Oh, no. We had lunch from 11:10 to 11:30, and the next lunch was from 12:40 or 11:40 to 12 noon, and then the next class started at...
2: You only had 20 minutes total. And I remember, because I remember as a freshman, they had 20 minutes, and it was all you could do to get from your class to your locker to grab your lunch, get to the lunchroom. You barely got your lunch done.
1: You didn't have two lunch breaks, did you, when you went?
2: Oh, yeah, we had two.
1: Oh, did you?
2: Yeah. But and then by the time you were a senior, not only did you have time to get all the way there and eat the lunch that you packed, you had time to go through the line and buy your lunch, get a second lunch, and get back all within that 20 minutes.
3: Yes.
2: And how many decades later, I still inhale my food like that.
3: Me too.
1: Oh, yeah. Yeah, without a doubt.
2: Uh-huh.
1: I mean, the Nooch would have starved. He would have weighed like 30 pounds.
2: He never would have made it. Never would have made it.
1: So. I think Sue could beat him then.
2: Yeah, absolutely. Yeah.
1: But we had a wonderful time with them last night. We love them. He wants to.

0: hear, he wants to hear number three, My Way, for his dad. And it's his father's birthday today, August 2nd.
1: Oh, wonderful.
0: Love you, kids. Thank you.

0: Festa Italiana on 90.5 WERG is underwritten in part by Stan Ganelli's Italian Foods. Since 1961, specializing in pepperoni balls, homemade pasta, and gelato, Stan Ganelli's has two locations in Erie, 602 East 25th at the corner of 25th and Ash, and 1621 West 26th across from Blessed Sacrament. 814-456-0965. Stan Ganelli's Italian Foods, a proud supporter of Festa Italiana on 90.5 WERG.
1: Well, this next song goes out to Jim and Marie Leach. It is the number 3, Frank singing The Best Is Yet to Come.

0: This next song goes out to a long, long, long time friend of mine, little Maria Perry. I used to call her Hot Dog when she and I used to work at my dad's restaurant. And it also goes out to Julie Whalen Shanahan. And best of all, little Jameson Shanahan. They would like to hear number three. They would like to hear New York, New York. And it's also for the Italian dancers who are just shoving food down their face at Jeannie's. We are so jealous.
1: We really are.
0: Enjoy it, everybody.

0: Well, this next song goes out to my cousins Joe and Sherry Tomasi, my uncle Carmen's kids, his sister Lisa and her husband Ryan. Hey, Lumbo, remember I told you I was talking to a guy about your induction into being a black belt, the Buffalo, what was Ryan? And he goes, oh, my God. He goes, it could only be one guy, and he knew who your sensei was.
1: Yeah. There was only one group around that was that stupid.
0: Well, anyway, my cousin Joe and Sherry Thomas, they had a little mini family gathering last week, and Sherry just cooked her brains out, and Joe, and it was a wonderful time, as always, and Margaret was there with Eric and Ryan and Lisa, and the kids were there. It was just a great time, and I want to thank my cousin Joe and Sherry for just a wonderful Saturday afternoon. So she would like to hear, and this is to say thank you to Joe and Sherry, Jerry Vale, who my Uncle Carmen just loved, and she would like to hear, as Joe Bonacci in Southern Italian would say, Malafemina.
1: Malafemina.
0: It's really Malafemina, but anyway.
1: You got that Southern Italian accent.
0: Yeah, without a doubt. Malafemina. I don't think Bonacci took phonics either when he was little.
1: No.
0: So to my cousin Joe, my cousins Joe and Sherry, and Lisa and Ryan, and the whole crew, Eric and Margaret and the kids and everybody, here's Jerry Vale.

0: This next song goes out to my buddy Frankie Sambuccino. Frank, we were able to squeeze this in, buddy. He wanted to hear Frankie Lane singing Rawhide, which is a great tune. Frankie Lane's real name?
1: Francesco Paolo Lovecchio.
0: Absolutely.
1: Born in Chicago, Illinois.
2: Good job, Frank.
0: And we're going to be able to get Fly Me to the Moon in as requested by...
1: Yes, this is in memory of Peter Mancuso. It will, August 6th would have been his 110th birthday.
2: Wow.
0: Wow,
1: it was requested by Dee and Brandon.

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I'm a fake.

0: We would be remiss if we did not play this next song for the passing of the great Frederick Anthony Piccarelli, better known as Freddie Boom Boom Cannon. And the song is Palisades Park.
1: Great tune.

0: Well, this is the end of our program today. We'd like to personally thank our underwriters for their continued support for our historic program. Larry Auditore from Larry's Central Market. 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La Nova Aurora Society. The Agnello Brothers from Agnello Heating and Cooling. Did I forget anybody?
1: I don't think so.
0: I hope I didn't.
2: You got them all.
0: We'd like to say thank you to every one of you for your continued loyalty and support for this wonderful program of ours. Let's keep our heritage alive in our hearts and in our memories. I'll see y'all again next week. This is Rick Three Fingers, Three Beaner Tomasi, saying ciao, ciao, mangia tu rimangia.
1: Well, I'd like to say it's happened again. All of you have wasted 3 hours of your Sunday morning listening to us three gagoots.
2: Three chuchas.
1: But we do appreciate you squandering that time. This is Joe Lumbo, Lumbo Lamborghini the Rooster, also saying I will see everybody next week.
2: This is Kevin Cannoli DeMarco wishing you all a good week. May all live 100 years, and may the last voice you hear be mine.
0: And remember, think about another name, a second name for the cannoli. 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

Well, good afternoon, everybody. I'd like to welcome you to this edition of Chainsaw's Polka Man House on the second day in August 2026. My name is Jim Kacharski. We're up here till 5 o'clock with the best in polkas, waltzes, and abetics. So we'll sit back and enjoy the next 2 hours at Chainsaw's Polka Man House on 90.5 WERG.

101.5 WERG, the Diarist out of Toledo, Ohio, for the album And the Road Begins, a classic Lenny Gamoka cover. It's Polka Magic. Before that, the Box on Family Band for the album This Is Polka. I Want a Polka Dance, the Beef New Jersey with Everybody's Dance Tonight, and kicking off our show this afternoon, Chicago's Home Freeze Dried with Yamageddon, right here on Chainsaw's Polka Madhouse. It's 13 minutes after 3 o'clock here in Erie on the second day in August 2026. My name is Jim Kucharski. We're going to be here till 5 o'clock with the best in polkas, waltzes, and abenics. And following us, Kenny Owens, Hot American Polkas. Here's the live wire on Plaskett, Wisconsin. Their brain well, one too many. Johnny should stay single, polka. Right here on 90.5 The

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right now, here's Don Suhans. We're recording I Love Polish Polkas, the Cavalier Polka, right here on Chainsaw's Polka Man House, 90.5 WERG.

101.5 WERG, the Polish Connection out of Muncie, Wisconsin, 2010, the Bernice's Polka. Before that, the late Casey Noel out of Chicago from 2002, the 12 o'clock Polka. 334 right now, coming up August 21st through the 23rd, the 33rd annual Sabbath Fest of the Holy Trinity Church, 2220 Green Street here in Erie. Musical entertainment by the Dino Brass, the Cosmix, Dennis Bluskin and Maestros Men, Frankie Lischka's Boom Magic, and DJ Kenny Owen. For more information, 814-456-0671 or holytrinityrc.org. Once again, August 21st, 22nd, and 23rd, the 33rd annual Sabbath Fest of the Holy Trinity Church, 2220 Reed Street here in Erie. Lightning and welcome to Chicago Fish from 2022. 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
6: The right choice.

The Mark Six out of Hanley, Massachusetts, from the album Full Spectrum from 2011. I'm Gonna Love You Too, Polka. 3:48 right now. Here's the late Jimmy Humel's Changing Times from 2005.

well as Eddie B. Gang Heroes for the album Heroes Assemble, Skanda Mavic, Fournette, Alex Meitzer for the album Polish Blood, Wedding in Vitawasa, Krakowie. Here's the Golden Brass taking us up at 4 o'clock. Got a lot more music coming here in the next hour, so stick around for more music on Chainsaw's Polka Madhouse. Yours truly, Jim Kaczorski.

90.5 WERG, Randy Kraskamp-Bananoff and the City Recording Manifesto, the Wild Polka. 4:04 is the time. Good afternoon, everybody. I'd like to welcome you to the second hour at Chainsaw's Polka Manhouse here on 90.5 WERG. Jim Kucharski in the hot seat for another hour, then following us, Kenny Owens, Hot American Polka.

Soik and the Orchestra for the 1960s, the On the Road Polka. Before that, the Bison Family Friends of the Praise the Polka CD recording. A Jesse Bonabushin cover called Hold On to Love Polka. The Divas for the Girls Night Out CD recording from 2013. Anya Pivovarchuk on the vocal with Ole, Ole, and kicking off that long set, the New Generation out of Pulaski, Wisconsin. Tommy Volando on the vocal with I Wanna Shout. 4:17 right now. Here's the late Stashka Lunk and the Chicago Masters from his live album 2006. The Leaving for the Front Polka. Right here on 90.5 WERG.

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1: 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Are you and your busy kids forgetting something? Whatever you overlook, please don't forget music. Hi, I'm Vince Gill. Music study is probably the most valuable way that a student can spend time. Time spent in practicing and studying music reinforces teamwork, communication skills, self-discipline, focus, and creativity. All the qualities that the kids really need to be successful in their other schoolwork and in society. Let your kids know that music is a whole lot more than what they hear on the radio. And the more they learn about it, the more they'll enjoy listening to their favorite tunes. Then maybe they can explain to you why they think it's so cool. Hey, turn off that TV and play some music with your kids.
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95 WERG, Craigie Will Neighbors Guard, Minneapolis, Minnesota, from the City Recording IHOT, the Sweet Elizabeth Polka. Before that, Ted Lang's Power Supply from 2003, I'm Happy Today, Polka. 4:35 right now, coming up August 21st, 22nd, and 23rd, the 33rd Annual Sabbath Fest at the Holy Trinity Church, 2220 Reed Street here in Erie. Musical entertained by the Dino Brass, the Cosmix, Dennis Bliskin and Maestro's Ben, Frankie Lischka's Blue Magic, and DJ Kenny Owen. For more information, 814-456-0671 or holytrinityrc.org. Once again, August 21st, 22nd, and 23rd, the 33rd Annual Zabava Fest of the Holy Trinity Church, 2220 Reed Street here in Erie. And here's one of the bands that's performing at the Zabava Fest coming up in a few weeks. Dennis Bliskin and Maestro's Ben. 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
1: Hi, I found a toy dinosaur over on the playground by Smith Street. 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

it's time now for the Polka Man House Community Calendar on 90.5 WERG. Coming up August 12th through the 15th, the Summer Youth Fest at Heritage Park, 601 Y Street in Franklin, Michigan. 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And finally, November the 29th, the Polka Family are at the Kinlock Fire Hall, 915 New York Avenue in New Kensington from 2 until 6. For more information, Chris Bogdan, 412-260-9725 or westernpapolkas.com. Yeah.

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that long set. Kevin Anders with it. Here comes the Rainbow Folk Guy. Well, folks, it's time for me to get out here to make way for Kenny Owens, Hot American Polka. Come up next at 5 o'clock. I'll be back next Sunday from 4 until 5. This is Jim Jersky saying so long from the Central Studios in Chicago, Illinois. Hope you have a great weekend. Take care. Thanks for listening. Bye-bye, everybody.

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1: Kenny Olowen's Hot American Polkas on 90.5 WERG. It's a beautiful Sunday evening, and the doors are wide open for another exciting episode of Kenny Olowen's Hot American Polkas. For the next 2 hours, nothing but the best in polka music. Come on in.

The big man from Chicago, Eddie Blazonczyk and the Versatones. From Kenny Olewen's Hot American Polkas in Erie, Pennsylvania. The capital of the tri-state polka universe. Big things happening here. This is Greg Ebel and Diversico, and Polka Time is here.

is here, and it's nothing but fun. Right here on 90.5 WERG. Let's take a trip back in time, back to 1980 with Lenny Gamolka and the Chicago Bush, and let's do some reminiscing.

LRG and The Push. A little reminiscing time with Kenny Olewen and Hot American Polkas. Thank you for joining us today. This is Live Wire from their brand new project called One Too Many. It's a good one, too. It's called You've Got a Friend in Pennsylvania.

You've got a friend in Pennsylvania. Here's Jimmy Motyka. This is his brand new release called The Way Life Should Be and a song called You're the One right here on 90.5 WNBF.

Joe Zaleski's Dyna Brass and Benjay Zabava. They will be opening up our Zabava on August 21st. Holy Trinity Zabava right here at Erie, Pennsylvania, our 33rd year. Going to be a great time. Join us, won't you?

Eyes on Family and Friends, Holding On to Love from a release called Praise and Polkas. Kenny Olewen here in the Red Room. It's a summer of polka love right here in Erie, Pennsylvania, the capital of the tri-state polka universe. And we shall return right after this. 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

0: Krajewski and Adina from the Hossa Horasa Polka. Let's go drinking with Johnny. That's probably not going to end very well. Here's Frankie Lyshka.
1: Pije, Janek, pije, tylko po to żyje. Od rana do nocy, oj, nie ma pomocy.
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0: Ty, łajdaku, co to za życie nam zgotowałeś? Pies ci mordę lizał.
1: Yeah. Drink it with Johnny. Frankie Lyska, Blue Magic, they will be here with their song of the year, Pia Yannick. Come on.

Dubai, the mix from their latest recording, and that's called Everybody's Reaching Out for Someone. Speaking of Zababa, as we have been all year long, can't wait, August 21, 22, and 23, our Holy Trinity Zababa coming up. The Maestros Band will be there on Saturday night, and you won't want to miss it because...

Costa and the Beat. Everybody's dancing tonight. Kenny Oldowood on Hot American Polkas. 10 minutes on the front side of 6 o'clock. And we're here in the Red Room having a great time. Hope you are too. We'll be right back. Kenny Oldowood's Hot American Polkas is underwritten by Raz Auto Body, 2516 Pittsburgh Avenue. 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

touch of Chicago, from Arizona or New Orleans, I don't know which. And hey, Nazdravya, Kenny Olin, Hot American Polkas.

Eddie Blazonczyk and the Versatones. And When I Was a Boy, Kenny Oberlin and Hot American Polkas, 90.5 WERG in Erie, PA. The capital of the tri-state Polka universe. It's all happening.

Yeah, here comes my baby back again. It is time now for the infamous station break at the top of the hour where we identify ourselves. The part of the show that you like the most, the one you wait for. Never fear, right after that memorable moment, we shall return with a whole nother hour of Hot American Polkas. So don't

Jimmy Sturr Band, kicking off hour number two of Kenny Oldowan's Hot American Polkas here on 90.5 WERG. Sunday night in the Bay City is Polka Town Sound and a song called

Bob Douglas and the New Brass Express and the Old Squeeze Box. Kenny Olewen here in the Red Room on the North Coast of America. Jimmy Motika and his latest release called The Way Life Should Be. And this is the title song right here on 90.

90.5 WERG here at Erie, PA, with the best music on the radio, Polka Style. Frank Ilishka and Blue Magic from his release called Thanks a Lot. This is a song called I Call Her Sunshine.

the incomparable Scrubby and the Dinotones. Zusha, I love you, baby doll. Kenny Olowen and Hot American Polkas. 90.5 WERG, the best in polka music for you on your Sunday to make you just a little bit happier, or a whole lot happier. 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

You'll always be mine. Polka Town Sound here with Kenny Olowen in the Red Room in Erie, Pennsylvania, the capital of the tri-state polka universe. And we shall return with more Hot American Polkas right after this. 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

Kenny Blazinski at the Versatones and the Happy Tappy Polka with Kenny Olowen and Hot American Polkas on 90.5 WERG. Here's the Downtown Sound and a song called Tell the Boys.

Kenny Bjegai and Crusade. That's called the Rocks and Stones Polka with Kenny Olewen in the Red Room in Erie, Pennsylvania. The news from Buffalo. Let's get a little

Kenny Olewen in the Red Room, broadcasting from Erie, Pennsylvania. The heartbeat of the tri-state polka universe. The polka happenings are all over the place right here at Erie, PA. Getting bigger and bigger every day. Frankie Lischka of the Brass Connection now, and a song called Don't

Silishka and the Brass Connection from a release called Made in America, and that's called Don't Follow Me. Kenny Olewen and Hot American Polkas here in the Bay City. Sunday night, thank you for joining us. We shall return right after this very important message. 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

Kenny B and the Versatones with the band Plays a Polka. Kenny Olivan and Hot American Polkas here on 90.5 WERG. Sunday in the Bay City with a touch of brass. Here's a song called Never.

that shall conclude another episode of Kenny Hollowen's Hot American Polkas here on 90.5 WERG. Hope you enjoyed the show. It is heard every Sunday evening between 5 and 7 o'clock right here on 90.5 WERG. We shall return next week.

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2: Good morning, church. And welcome to First United Methodist in downtown Erie. It is good to be with the people of God in God's house. And before we begin our worship, I think the only announcement I might need to make is that the leadership team will be meeting at 5 p.m. on Tuesday. And we do have a Bible study tomorrow at 11 a.m. We're going to continue to look at Proverbs 3, 5, chapter 3, verses 5 and 6. And our theme for discussion is, with all your heart. So take a look at that and come prepared. Let's take a moment now to quiet our hearts and focus our attention on God as we listen to our prelude.

0: Bruce knocks her socks off. We had Cecily and Bruce playing together, so maybe your shoes are off and your socks. Okay. Well, that was lovely, wasn't it? Okay. I'd like to welcome you all to church this morning. We have another lovely spring day today. Isn't it nice not to have snow? So, and we'd like to welcome all the visitors and any students from Gannon and anybody listening tonight on Gannon Radio, WERG 90.5, and on the World Wide Web. Now, if you will join me in the call to worship at the bottom of page 2. And stand if you are able. Thank you. Rejoice in the presence of our God of love and grace.
1: Our hearts are open to receive all that God brings us.
0: Lord's gifts include what we need to serve others.
1: We will use God's gifts for all our brothers and sisters.
0: God calls us together, and God also sends us out.
1: Filled with God's presence,
0: we go out to serve. Now our opening hymn we're going to sing together is on page 139 in the red hymnal, Praise to the Lord, the Almighty, all five verses.

Mayor Wolfson, and we will say it in unison. We praise you, O God, because you do amazing things for your children. You chose to act in and through us in all creation. Help us to trust you enough that we can faithfully be the faithful disciples of Jesus Christ.

I'm thinking of a couple of the homeless fellows that I met this morning. Came to worship, and what a wonderful blessing it was to meet Michael and Rick. So hold them in your prayers. Let's go to God. You truly are a God of wonder. You appear to Abraham as three persons. You reveal your fullness in your Son, Jesus Christ. Your Spirit fills your people with hope through the peacemaking cross of Jesus Christ. So gather us as Christ's faithful disciples. Empower us with his good news. For truly you are a God of redemption. Summon us to Sarah's joy, Abraham's wonder, Paul's confident hope through the word and the work of the Good Shepherd, Jesus Christ our Lord. And may we be mindful this morning that while you are eternal, you are also a birthing God, one who brings all things visible and invisible into being. We pray for the earth that you created. Your Spirit brooded over the creation like a mother bird, and for that we are grateful. But we've done great damage over the centuries. Heal the ocean's dead zones. The rainforests slashed and burnt scars, the gashed firmament, lead your people to be good shepherds of your world's life. For it belongs to you, not us. We pray for the people of the earth. You placed Adam and Eve in your Eden to live together in happiness and mutual caring. Adam, the earthling. Eve, the life bearer, corresponding to one another and living in love with you. Bring your peace and your justice and compassion to every household, every village, city, and nation. Bind up the wounds of racial hatred. Break the bows of poverty and disease and hunger. Speak your be still to wars of religion and ideology. In places like Ukraine, Sudan, Somalia, Gaza. So many places. We pray for women and children this morning. Eve bore Cain with your help. And Sarah gave birth to laughter. Protect women during their pregnancies, childbirth, and child rearing. Provide safe homes and safe workplaces, safe health care, safe nations, where life is received with joy and nurtured with maturity. And we pray for women whom you call to other missions. Help us to remember that you called the prophet Miriam to dance and to sing on the shores of victory, and Judge Deborah to lead Israel out of Canaan's grasp. The risen Lord called Mary Magdalene and sent her to be the first eyewitness apostle, and for that we are grateful. Grant your people wisdom to respect the gifts you give for the common good, and we pray for you to bring the fullness of this age you promise. Holy God, giver of love, life, and future, we cannot dream what you see. We cannot imagine what you can do. So help us to be patient and faithful as we look forward to the new life you began and will complete through Jesus Christ our Lord, who taught us to pray. Our Father, who art in heaven, hallowed be thy name. Thy kingdom come, thy will be done on earth as it is in heaven. Give us this day our daily bread, and forgive us our trespasses, as we forgive those who trespass against us. And lead us not into temptation, but deliver us from evil. For thine is the kingdom, and the power, and the glory forever. Amen.

researchers don't all agree on an exact number of times that we laugh every day, but the studies consistently show this pattern. Children laugh 300 to 400 times a day. Isn't that something? Adults, 15 to 20 times a day. That drop-off's pretty dramatic, isn't it? Somewhere between childhood and adulthood, we trade wonder for worry, play for productivity, and laughter for being serious. I want you to think about that as you listen to this story from the book of Genesis. I'm reading from the 18th chapter. The Lord appeared to Abraham at the oaks of Mamre while he sat at the entrance of his tent in the day's heat. He looked up and suddenly saw three men standing near him. As soon as he saw them, he ran from his tent entrance to greet them and bowed deeply. He said, "Sirs, if you would be so kind." Serious. I want you to think about that as you listen to this story from the book of Genesis. I'm reading from the 18th chapter. The Lord appeared to Abraham at the oaks of Mamre while he sat at the entrance of his tent in the day's heat. He looked up and suddenly saw

servant and go on your way, since you have visited your servant. And they responded, fine, do just as you have said. So Abraham hurried to Sarah at his tent and said, hurry, knead 3 sehers of the finest flour and make some baked goods. And Abraham ran to the cattle, took a healthy young calf and gave it to a young servant who prepared it quickly. And then Abraham took butter, milk, and the calf that had been prepared, put the food in front of them, and stood under the tree near them as they ate. And they said to him, where's your wife Sarah? And he said, right here in the tent. And then one of the men said, I will definitely return to you about this time next year. Then your wife Sarah will have a son. Well, Sarah was listening at the tent door behind him. Now Abraham and Sarah were both very old. Sarah was no longer menstruating, so Sarah laughed to herself, thinking, I'm no longer able to have children, and my husband's old. The Lord said to Abraham, why did Sarah laugh and say, me give birth at my age? Is anything too difficult for the Lord? When I return to you about this time next year, Sarah will have a son. Sarah lied and said, I didn't laugh because she was frightened. But he said, no, you laughed. I shared with the kids in the first service, it's a classic, did two, did not, did two, did not. Still recovering from his do-it-yourself circumcision. That's what happened just a couple of chapters before this takes place. Abraham enters into covenant, and the sign of the covenant is, of course, circumcision. And he is valiantly trying to make himself comfortable in the noonday heat. Beads of perspiration across his brow, his eye catches notice of visitors drawing near. And despite the aches and pains of old age and the obvious discomfort from his recent procedure, Abraham remains the good host. He springs into action in a demonstration of ancient hospitality. Genesis tells us he ran from the tent to greet these wandering strangers. And what happens next sounds like a bit written for the 70s sitcom Archie Bunker. Archie hollering for Edith to get him another beer. Abraham tells Sarah, get busy baking, and he runs out to the herd to fetch a calf to barbecue and then treats his guests to a simple nomadic meal. And they ask, where's your wife? Sarah? Well, she's in the tent. Well, guess what, says one of the strangers. I'll be back in a few months after Sarah gives birth. You get the joke? It's as if God stands at Abraham's tent and says, knock, knock. And Sarah says, who's there? You're a who? You're a not gonna believe this. And God's little joke sends the eavesdropping Sarah to her knees. She is rolling on the ground, maybe cackling at the incomprehensible suggestion that she should be stocking up on diapers and formula. Picture her response this way. She's been listening at the tent entrance behind Abraham, and now Abraham and Sarah were elderly in their old age. Sarah was long, long, long past menopause. She laughed, thinking to herself, after I've gotten old and my husband is old too, we're going to have another honeymoon? And the Lord said to Abraham, why did Sarah laugh and say, what, me have a baby at my age? And then the question, is anything impossible for the Lord? I will be back at the appointed time next year, and by then Sarah will have a son. But Sarah denied it and said, I didn't laugh. Well, she was afraid, but the Lord said, oh yeah, you laughed all right, did not. Did too. And I think that she laughs partly out of the sheer inconceivability of the idea. I mean, she is processing the tension between the possibility of having her dream come true

I mean, think about that. And the impossibility that her body was going to allow it to happen. I can't even imagine what that must have felt like in that moment. But it's often the implausible that causes us to laugh the hardest. While Abraham also laughed at God, it's only Sarah who's called on the carpet by God. Her response was an innocent and natural reaction, you know. The text doesn't indicate that either Sarah or Abraham reject God's promise outright. Instead, it seems as if Sarah's laughter may be her response to news she no longer imagined she'd ever hear. She actually allows the joke to become the embryo of hope growing inside of her. God's punchlines poke holes in the webs of our realities. They do it all the time. The life-giving grace of laughter is that it helps us to imagine possibilities that we could never have believed possible. Humor plays a vital role in helping us become better human beings. When we say yes to unusual opportunities, we open ourselves to experience hysterical possibilities, especially in the face of life's absurdities. Humor and laughter often come from pushing ourselves to have new experiences. Now, not to be missed is the reminder that infertility is no laughing matter. Sarah has no doubt cried decades of tears over her barrenness. And interestingly, the Bible regularly places blame on the women for their inability to conceive. No one ever suggests that the ability of their husbands or the inability of their husbands to procreate is the root cause. It's just not there. Barrenness is hardly funny, but then neither are any of the other painful realities of life such as we know it in 2026. Waves of anxiety about the future, world unrest, uncertainties about technology, and the global economy have had the effect of keeping our laughter under wraps. 15 to 20 times a day, I'm surprised it's not less. More than that, our inability to laugh has limited our interest in new experiences and decreased hope. And again, there's plenty of good evidence to that fact. We trust each other less and are increasingly moving beyond polarized positions to hardened, insulated divisions. This is what I believe, and I'm going to stand right here. And as far as you are concerned, you stay right there. Believe what you want to, even though you're wrong. That's the world we're moving into. Our calcified reluctance to trust shows up in our inability to laugh together. CBS's decision to pull the plug on The Late Show with Stephen Colbert is a prime example of it. Ostensibly and officially, the owners of the network cited financial concerns, but the elephant in the room was likely President Donald Trump's inability to value the role of political satire. A shrinking tolerance for dissent produces a within-the-group conformity, you know? Policed by unquestioning loyalty to positions. On the right, it's don't tread on me. Policed by a culture where one criticism can end your career. And on the left, nobody's in charge, but everybody's policing everyone else. So many rules about who can say what about whom that you need to consult a moral spreadsheet before you can make a joke. That's sad commentary, isn't it? It's not always been like that. Anybody here ever watch the Mary Tyler Moore Show? A couple of you. Yeah. Back in 1975, there was a great episode. Mary and her colleagues are devastated by the death of their colleague, Chuckles the Clown. And as her co-workers are making fun of Chuckles' demise, Mary chides them. But when the funeral service begins, the tide turns and Mary finds herself unable to stop giggling.
And she tries hard to hide her snickers, but's eventually overcome by just side-splitting laughter. She loses it completely when the minister reminds the congregation of Chuckle's fervent belief of the power of laughter. And he said, and what did he ask from us? Just a little song, a little dance, a little seltzer in your pants. Controlling our laughter reveals our fear of the future and one another. As we laugh, we can heal the caverns of empty cultural divides. Laughter, in its role as a bodily response to the unexpected, it allows us to forge ties, to build a sense of connection, uncover the joy that makes way for the profound. And Genesis gives us the perfect setup to shoot some seltzer down our pants this week. Or to giggle at the silly things that happen in everyday church life. First church picnic I had at my very first parish, we had someone that had moved into the neighborhood, and it was, you know, bring something to share with everybody. And she did. She brought a lovely, lovely mix of like cantaloupe, honeydew, watermelon, all soaked with 151 rum. I think that's hysterical. And people enjoyed it. There they are, Abraham and Sarah, giggling over whether Medicare is going to cover the maternity benefits. You see, Sarah's laughter is not hard for me to understand, and at the same time, I don't get it. When she hears the promise that she'll have a child in her old age, she laughs. It's not simply a happy laugh, I don't think. It sounds like the laughter of someone who has waited an awful long time, who's hoped many, many, many times, and has been disappointed deeply many, many, many times. See, I can't read this story directly. You know why, don't you? I'm a man. But I remember a seminary conversation with a dear friend and former classmate. Her name is Marion. And she said she read this passage with her own questions and her own experience of not having children. And this is what she said to me. She said, I wonder, God, how are you speaking to me through Sarah's story? What can an ordinary woman receive from this story when her life does not look like Sarah's ending? Sarah's laughter becomes for me a way of receiving newness which cannot be explained. A gift that comes from God and not from our own control. See, that, Bob, is what helps me to hear this story, not only as a story about childbirth, but as a story about grace. About God meeting us in places that feel empty, delayed, and impossible. So I don't hear this story as a simple promise that every woman's story will end the same way Sarah's did. That would be too easy, and for a lot of women, too painful. I hear it as a reminder that God sees the hidden ache behind our laughter, the waiting behind our faith, and the questions we may not speak out loud. For Sarah, God's new life came through Isaac, which means laughter. For others, new life may come through healing, calling, community, spiritual motherhood, service, compassion, a renewed ability to laugh again. God's promises don't always remove the ache, but it can meet us inside it. And that's when I hear God's question. Is anything too wonderful for the Lord? Bob, that question doesn't erase pain. And it doesn't give easy answers,
But it reminds us that God is still present in the tent of our lives. God comes near, God speaks, God listens, and sometimes even in the places that feel barren, God brings forth a different kind of life, a deeper kind of hope, and a laughter we thought that we had lost. What did he ask from us? Just a little song, a little dance, a little seltzer down your pants. I'm going to tell you a story about my grandmother Hodges. It was her 80th birthday, and the family had a wonderful party at my uncle's house. And Uncle Charlie had put together a family quiz, actually a quiz about Grandma and her life. And one of the questions that he asked was, does anybody know what Mom's, Grandma's, most embarrassing moment was? And we were dumbfounded. We had no idea. And he looked at Grandma and he said, well, Mom, you want to tell them or do you want me to tell them? She said, no, Chuck, I'll do it. Grandma was a fourth grade school teacher. Grandpa was a contractor, hung overhead doors, and she was off during the summer, and frequently he'd come home for lunch if he was close enough on the job. Well, she'd cleaned the house that morning and thought she'd get freshened up a bit before Bill came home. So she grabbed a quick shower, and as she was getting out of the shower, she heard the front door open. Ah, good, Bill's here. And she went to greet him. Nothing but a towel. And as she rounded the corner, she dropped it, and there stood her father-in-law. Sometimes you just gotta laugh. And that is a gift in and of itself, a gift that my grandmother personified. And I am grateful that she shared it with me. Guess what I'm telling you is don't take yourself so seriously. Laugh out loud from time to time. Let's pray. Oh God, we thank you for the healing gift of laughter. And help us to do that a little bit more often. As we do, we look at the absurdities that life is full of. Help us to realize your presence in those moments, that our hearts might be filled with joy and laughter. So let it be in the name of Jesus Christ. Amen and amen. Let's continue to worship and honor God with the presentation of our gifts, tithes, and offerings.

Let's pray. Well, God, we pray for you to bring the fullness of the age that you promise in this time of offering. You're the giver of love, life, and future. And we cannot dream what you see. We cannot imagine what you can do. But help us to be patient and faithful as we look forward to the new life that you began and promised to complete through Jesus Christ our Lord. So bless, gift, and giver this day. Amen. Amen. Let's close our time together, church, singing, Lord, whose love through humble service, 581.

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Amen.

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5: I'm meteorologist Ben Kuchner-Kavich from Erie News Now. Multiple rounds of showers and thunderstorms moving through the area on Sunday, some of which could contain some heavy rainfall. A flood watch has been posted for the entire area. There could also be a storm producing some gusty winds in the afternoon. High temperatures will be in the upper 70s. For Monday, just scattered showers, highs again in the upper 70s. Tuesday starts off sunny, but some scattered showers in the afternoon. I'm meteorologist Ben Kuchner-Kavich on the Glenora Radio Network.
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1: From Indiana to Gettysburg, Greensburg to Erie, this is Lincoln Radio Journal. On this edition, bipartisan efforts are underway in Congress to pass legislation requiring automakers to keep AM/FM radios in the vehicles they manufacture. Joe Conte from the Pennsylvania Association of Broadcasters is here with details. 250 years later, America's founding ideals endure. Kathy Hoekstra and the team at the Pacific Legal Foundation discuss efforts to live up to those ideals. And military veterans have kept their commitment to us. Now we need the Take Care of Veterans Act to keep our commitment to them. Emily Bry from Americans for Prosperity, Pennsylvania, has